0: Our 7-1. That is the latest in news and sport. I'm Britt Aitlin.
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3: Weather-wise, around the northwest coast today, cloudy, showers increasing, most likely late this afternoon, heading for a top of 14 degrees. On Tuesday, cloudy, high chance of rain, tops of 14 there. And on Wednesday, cloudy with showers easing, most likely in the morning, and a top of 15 degrees. On 7AD, you're up today.
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You're on the coast home of better music and more of it. Diana King in there, I say a little prayer. It's the first day of the working week, Monday the 15th of June 2026. It's Andrew Roberts with you, filling in for Lee Dixon this week. If you're out and about on a road, remember, slow down. We've had lots of rain over the weekend, which makes it pretty sloppy here and there. And if you see anything major, like a tree down, Department of State Growth, give them a call, 1300 139 933. Still to come this hour, the man from Man. Throwing the hooks in there. Not so bad, a Manic Monday, the Bangles. And just before 11, Supertramp. That and more on Better Music and More of It.

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0: Devonport 7AD has been keeping the Northwest Coast up to date with the latest in news and information for over nine decades from across our region.
13: A coronial inquest into the deaths of six children at a Tasmanian primary school may not begin until more than 5 years after their deaths.
0: To around the island state.
14: Time could be running out for Tasmania's greyhound racing industry as the state's upper house debates legislation to ban the sport.
0: And beyond.
14: NASA says it'll need to land on the moon at least 21 more times to lay the groundwork for its $20 billion moon base.
0: If there's news you need to know, you'll hear it 7 days a week on 98.9 7AD. 98.9 Devonport 7AD.

0: You're on the coast home of better music and more of it that goes Bon Jovi, you get the love a bad name. Welcome to Monday, the first day of the working week, the 15th of June 2026. It is Andrew Roberts with you, filling in for Lee Dixon this week. And if you're on our roads, remember, slow down, don't tailgate and drive to sensible conditions. Music-wise this hour, we've got Manfred Mann. We've got the Hooks coming up. It's not such a manic Monday, the Bangles. And we're still having breakfast in America with Supertramp before 11 o'clock. That and more on West Coast 7XS.
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1: 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It is Andrew Roberts with you for a Monday morning. 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Now, Hayley's Lighting and Design have their annual stock take sale on, so it's this week's Win on the Coast, all thanks to Hayley's Lighting and Design. Their annual stock take sale is now on. Still to come, Phil Collins, The Hooks, these are the Pointer Sisters. I'm so excited.

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It is the Coast home of better music and more of it from 1975. The Skyhooks in there with Horror Movie. It's Andrew Roberts with you for a Monday morning as we head up towards the 11 o'clock. Still to come, we've got Supertramp, Nirvana, Nina. These are the Bangles with Manic Monday.

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1: Good morning, I'm Britt Anglin. Workers at Liberty Bell Bay will gather for a meeting next hour to learn their futures after a consortium deal to take over the country's only manganese smelter fell through last week. Administrator Ernst & Young has been working through the weekend to find a new buyer amid fears that if an owner can't be found, the new site will be permanently shut down. Let the oil flow is the message from Donald Trump after confirmation a peace deal has been reached with Iran this morning. The US president has ordered his navy end its blockade of the Strait of Hormuz. Mediator Pakistan says the agreement will be signed in Switzerland on Friday. John O'Dunham's confident he won't regret stepping away from politics later this year. The Liberal Senator for Tasmania and Shadow Home Affairs Minister says the move will allow him to spend more time with his kids. But as he prepares to depart, he has a message for his coalition colleagues on the rise of One Nation.
2: All of this talk about preference deals and coalitions is way too premature and, in fact, not even relevant. Our job is to win back the votes we lost. Our job is to go out and make sure people understand why the Liberal Party and the National Party in coalition are the team to back.
1: It comes as a new poll has declared Pauline Hanson to be the preferred Prime Minister. The Resolve Political Monitor also reaffirming One Nation as the most popular party when it comes to primary votes. Federal Social Services Minister Tanya Plibersek telling Seven it shows voters are clearly frustrated.
3: We've got to demonstrate that things are changing and that takes a while. We've just got to keep working to make sure that those tax cuts that we want to deliver right now get to people.
1: Two new artificial intelligence factories have been planned for Tasmania. Singapore-based Firmus Technologies is developing a centre in the Launceston suburb of St Leonards and has also lodged a development application with the Georgetown Council to build a facility on the site of the old Gunns pulp mill at Bell Bay. The company says it will support a permanent local workforce of more than 100 full-time employees when operational, while an application's also been lodged with the La Trobe Council to build a facility at Wesley Vale. And huge crowds have flocked to the first few nights of Dark Mofo in Hobart. Across Thursday, Friday and Saturday, 35,000 people had already gorged on food and drink at Winterfeast, while 30,000 had explored the Dark Park at Macquarie Wharf.
0: Now, the latest in sports news from 7ad.com.au. 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
1: In sport, celebrations are continuing for the Socceroos after their sensational start to the FIFA World Cup. The Aussies upset Turkey 2-0 yesterday in Vancouver to join the USA on top of Group D. Coach Tony Popovich telling the SBS it was a night to remember.
4: Proud to be here as head coach to experience this. Put a smile on these people's faces that have travelled so far to support us and just happy for a wonderful young group of men.
1: This morning, Germany thrashed Curaçao 7-1, while the Netherlands and Japan drew 2-2. And Chris Fagan admits the Lions are way off their best despite a 35-point win over the Tigers at Belrive Oval in Hobart. The victory lifts the reigning premiers to 7th on the AFL ladder, with Fags hoping returning players will put Brisbane back in the hunt.
5: Get a few players back over the next month that have been out injured. We know I've got a pretty extensive list of about 15 players, and 8 or 9 of those guys are probably in the AFL team if they're available.
1: With the latest in news and sport, I'm Britt Anglin.
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9: Weather-wise, around the northwest coast today, cloudy, showers increasing, most likely late this afternoon, heading for a top of 14 degrees. On Tuesday, cloudy, high chance of rain, tops of 14 there. And on Wednesday, cloudy with showers easing, most likely in the morning, and a top of 15 degrees. On 7AD, you're up to date.
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You're on the Coast Home, a bit of music and more of it. Tears of Fears from 1985 with Shout. It's Andrew Roberts with you for Monday morning. Great to have you along. Music-wise, this hour, we'll get Elton John. Throw in the Mentals. A classic by Eric Carmen. And just before 12, Ike and Tina Turner. That and more on Better Music and more of it.

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1: 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It's the Criterion Hotel Tracy. 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

You're on 7AD's Better Music and more of it. Elton John there from 1973. Saturday night's all right for fighting. It's Andrew Roberts with you. Great to have you along. Now, the 7AD Friday Shout, the winner will be announced Fridays during breakfast with Darren Kerwin. 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Enter as many times as you like for your chance to win $100 to spend over the bar at Mackie's Hotel in Latrobe. It could be bar meals or beverages or both. That is the 7AD Friday Shout. It's all thanks to Mackie's Hotel. Great food, family fun, and live music. That is the 7AD Friday Shout. Still to come, we've got some Mentals, the Trogs, There's a Sixpence None the Richer, and Kiss Me.

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You're on the Coast Home of Better Music and more of it. They go the Trogs in 1966 with Wild Thing. It's Andrew Roberts with you for a Monday morning. Great to have you along. As we head up towards midday, that means we've got the 80s lunch after 12. To get us there, we've got some Mike and Tina Turner, Deep Blue Something. This is Eric Carmen, a classic with Hungry Eyes.

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It's the 80s lunch on Better Music and More of It. The boss in there with Hungry Heart. It's Andrew Roberts with you for a Monday afternoon. Now, Business Booster, how would your business like to win a $10,000 advertising package? 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It is the 80s lunch. Still to come, we've got Sam Brown. Ooh, you'd better stop. We've got Mr. Got some Do-Re-Mi. And Huey Lewis in the news before 1 o'clock. It is the 80s lunch. We're going back to 1987 now. Rick Astley and Never Gonna Give You Up.

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It is the 80s lunch on 7AD, all thanks to Furnace Hotel, your local in Ulverston. There go the Stones in there with Start Me Up. It's Andrew Roberts with you. Great to have you along. Now, the Salvation Army are looking for volunteers as we head in towards winter, especially at the Ulverston Salvos Thrift Shop. They are looking for volunteers to join their team to help raise funds to support their local community. If you've got some hours up your sleeve, drop in a chat to the shop manager or give them a call on 6425 8800. Still to come on the 80s lunch from Michael Jackson, Do Re Mi. This is Mr. Mister and Kiri.

0: 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Wake me up before you go. Headbangers like this. 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The 80s Lunch takes you back every day at midday. 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

You're on the 80s lunch. There goes Do Re Mi from 1985 with Man Overboard. It's Andrew Roberts with you. Great to have you along. Coming up at 2, we've got Two Ups at 2 with Giovanna Simpson. We are in the 80s lunch, though. Still to come, we've got Huey Lewis and the News, Survivor. And this is Duran Duran with Hungry Like a Wolf.

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1: Good afternoon, I'm Olivia Hicks. Overseas and US Vice President J.D. Vance has described a peace deal with Iran as a big moment. Both sides have finally struck an agreement, which is expected to be officially signed in Switzerland on Friday. Vance has told Fox News the deal will transform the Middle East if Iran sticks to it.
2: This is the immediate opening of the Straits of Hormuz and, of course, the lifting of the naval blockade that we've had on Iran along with it. The number two thing that it means is that Iran will never have a nuclear weapon.
1: Back home, and emergency services are at the scene of a house fire on Holbrook Street in the Launceston suburb of Invermay. The fire was reported shortly before 11 a.m. and fire crews from Launceston, Rochelle and Ravenswood remain at the scene. A fire investigation will be conducted to determine the cause. Police say the road is now open, but people are asked to avoid the area where possible until emergency services have left the scene. No injuries have been reported. The board of the Reserve Bank kicks off its latest meeting to discuss interest rates. After three straight hikes, most experts are tipping the RBA will sit tight this month and leave them on hold. We'll find out tomorrow. Two more artificial intelligence factories are planned for Tasmania. Singapore-based Firmus Technologies, which is developing a centre in the Launceston suburb of St Leonards, has also lodged a development application with the Georgetown Council to build a facility on the site of the old Guns pulp mill at Bell Bay. The company says it will support a permanent local workforce of more than 100 full-time employees when operational, while an application has been lodged with the La Trobe Council to build a facility at Wesley Vale. And a Queensland woman is looking at retirement after more than 60 years on the job. That's because the Mackay resident secured a $3 million lotto win on the weekend.
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1: Turning to your sport now, and the Socceroos admit they're still coming back down to earth after yesterday's 2-0 win over Turkey at the World Cup. They're back at their base in Oakland as they turn their attention to Saturday's clash with the USA. Defender Cam Burgess says yesterday was an awesome feeling.
3: Amazing. Had a nice moment with our families after the game, which was special to share in that moment, and obviously seeing the pictures from after the game to sort of soak it in a little bit. And then again on the bus with the boys, just enjoying the moment and taking it all in, really.
1: And a win for Aussie cricket fans. The MCG's infamous Bay 13 will be handed back to the Aussies at this year's Boxing Day Test. It was allocated to the Barmy Army during the Ashes last summer. I'm Olivia Hicks. That's the latest from the newsroom.
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6: Weather-wise, around the northwest coast today, cloudy, showers increasing, most likely late this afternoon, heading for a top of 14 degrees. On Tuesday, cloudy, high chance of rain, tops of 14 there. And on Wednesday, cloudy with showers easing, most likely in the morning, and a top of 15 degrees. On 7AD, you're up to date.
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You're on the Coast Home of Better Music and more of it from 1992, Simply Red with Stars. Now, this week's Winter Escapes, we're in week three, so head on over to our website, enter all your details, they're going to the door to win week three of the Winter Escapes package. You can treat yourself to two nights at the Old Wool Store Apartment Hotel. It's your home away from home in beautiful Hobart. A two-bedroom apartment with on-site car parking and breakfast, ideal for families. That is this week's Winter Escapes. Head on online and enter as many times as you like. It's all thanks to Bernie Ford. The end of financial year clearance sale is on now and all stock must go. Coming up this hour, we've got Georgie Moroder and Phil Oakey. In excess. A classic by Patrick Hernandez. And it's going to entertain you, Robbie Williams. Let's get back to 1979. This is Robert Palmer, A Bad Case of Loving You.

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There goes Billy Joel from 78 with My Life. 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Still to come, we've got Dido, Patrick Hernandez. 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

You're on the coast home of better music and more of it. 1979, Patrick and Andes and Born to be Alive. It's Andrew Roberts. Thanks for your company today. We'll do it all again tomorrow. Coming up after two, we've got Giovanna Simpson. She got the two ups at two. I remember from four, Jonesy and Amanda drives you home. To get us there, we've got some Jerry Rafferty, Robbie Williams. This is Pseudo Echo with Funky Town.

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0: 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This is your news now.
1: Good afternoon, I'm Olivia Hicks. It's understood that Liberty Bell Bay has been given another reprieve, with administrators for the Tasmanian smelter continuing to engage with a sale. It was revealed on Friday that Adroit Capital had withdrawn from the consortium, with workers informed of a deadline today to secure a new source of funding. The ABC is reporting a new six-week funding commitment has been struck in the hopes a sale can be reached. The manganese smelter has received more than $9 million in government assistance since entering voluntary administration in March. A peace deal has been reached between the US and Iran. Brit Halen with more.
2: Pakistani Prime Minister Shahbaz Sharif says both sides have declared the immediate and permanent termination of military operations on all fronts, including in Lebanon, with the official memorandum to be signed in Switzerland on Friday. US President Donald Trump's confirmed the news in a post to his Truth Social network, writing that he hereby fully authorizes the toll-free opening of the Strait of Hormuz. While Iranian state TV reports that Iran is taking credit for the deal and will be regulating traffic through the strait.
1: Back home, and a 43-year-old fourth man has been charged after allegedly being caught drink driving for potentially the third time in just over 1 week. Tasmania Police says the man was most recently intercepted on William Street at 4th on Saturday and was arrested for driving while disqualified after returning a breath analysis of 0.210, more than four times the legal limit. Officers say the first time the man was intercepted was on June 5, where he was also caught drink driving more than four times the limit and was arrested and charged. He was then in a single vehicle crash 2 days later on June 7 and had to be cut free from the vehicle by emergency services. He was taken to the Northwest Regional Hospital and a blood sample was taken. The man's vehicle has now been clamped and he will appear in court in October. Overseas again, and three men have been arrested after the death of a woman during a bungee jump in Brazil. It's believed staff did not attach the safety cord to the 21-year-old before they threw her off a bridge. She fell 40 metres to her death. And back home, as we approach the one-year anniversary of the passing of Constable Keith Smith, Tasmania Police is remembering him and reflecting on the difference he made to the lives of others. Keith wore badge number 2390, and to honour his life and the service, the force is aiming to save 2,390 lives together in this year's Emergency Services Blood Drive. Since the 1st of June, 271 donations have been made within Team 2390. That's 813 lives saved so far in Keith's honour. You can join the blood drive by contacting your local donation centre.
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1: Turning to your sport now, and the Roos will challenge a three-match ban handed to Paul Curtis. The MRO charged the forward after a tackle left Eagle Hamish Davis concussed on Saturday. The tribunal will sit tomorrow night. And the AFL's defended its decision to schedule yesterday's St Kilda Giants game almost right on top of the Socceroos' first World Cup match. 17,000 spectators turned out to watch the game at Marvel, which started before the Aussie soccer team's win was sealed. Saints coach Ross Lyon didn't see an issue.
3: I like the attitude. We're the AFL. We're a Saints home game. Our people will come. Last time we played GWS up there, there's probably 3,000 people with no Socceroos game on.
1: I'm Olivia Hicks. That's the latest from the newsroom.
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6: Reaching a maximum of 14 in Port Sorell today with an overnight of 10. In Devonport, showers increasing this afternoon with a maximum of 14. Tomorrow, cloudy, high chance of showers, some light winds on the way with a top of 14. And on Wednesday, showers will start easing with a top of 15. You are up to date on 7AD.
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5: We know you love variety, and we also know that two is better than one. So we've dug deep in the music library and found two from your favourite artists, including some you haven't heard in ages. This is the Two Ups at Two. Devonport's 7AD.

hear Dexy's Midnight Runners or Tony Basil here because they're one-hit wonders. We're playing two songs from the same artist. This is the Two Ups at Two. Devin Fort's 7 AD.

music, more of it. That is the Spin Doctors with Two Princes from 1993 from their Pocket Full of Kryptonite album. This is Giovanna with you, and it is the Two Upset Two, where we play two of your favourite songs from your favourite artists. We've also heard from Fleetwood Mac as well. We've got some great tunes coming up for you this hour. Hope you had a fantastic weekend. I know I certainly did. I'm still off the back of Saturday night. We had the Cancer Council of Tasmania Daffodil Gala Ball at the Paranapple Centre, and what an event that was. Big congratulations to all the organisers and to literally everyone who came along and supported the event, raising over $100,000. And that money stays right here in Tasmania. So a big credit to everyone who went along, all of the sponsors and literally every single person that walked through the door. Well done. It was a wonderful event. Still recovering today, though, let me tell you. Stay with us, though. We've got more great music coming your way. Going to play some Belinda Carlisle for you very shortly, but let's play another one from the Spin Doctors right now. This one from 1992, and it was actually inspired by the lead singer's stepmother. So I'm guessing their relationship might have been a bit toxic. Little Miss Can't Be Wrong coming up for you next.

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0: The colder months are here, so spare a thought for those in our community doing it tough. At 7AD, we've joined forces with Degree C for our 2026 winter appeal to support the Salvos. 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It's fair to say we can't do 2 push-ups or 2 sit-ups. So we'll play 2 songs from the one artist instead. This is the 2 Ups at 2. Devonport's 7AD.

0: is a song for each of your ears. Two songs from the same artist. This is the Two Up to Two. 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
1: 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We're partnering with Degreasy, keeping Tasmanians warm this winter and taking your donations to the Salvos here in Devonport. If you have any warm blankets, jumpers or non-perishable food items, come drop them off to me today at the Devonport Homemaker Centre outside Harvey Norman. 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And if you want to talk to Degreasy about their heating solutions, give them a visit at 2 Fair Air Court, Ulverston. See you soon.

Jobs at 2, and that is Rod Stewart and Sailing, a cover of the 1972 song originally sung by the Sutherland Brothers, and Stewart released his cover in 1975. Very smart move, because it was a big hit for him. Now, we are working with Degree C and Devonport Salvation Army to help warm people up this winter. So if you have any spare jumpers, jackets, blankets or non-perishable food items, then you can come and drop it off at the cruiser. All donations are going to be going to those who are in need this winter to keep nice and warm. All you need to do is listen out for when the cruiser is going to be in your town. Now, we're going to have different locations across the week, so make sure you visit our social media pages, 7ad.com.au. Get updated on where the cruiser is going to be each day. Now, if you can't make it to the cruiser, you can bring it into our office as well. It's that easy. Donations will then be delivered to the Salvation Army in Devonport. We want to keep everyone warm this winter, and it's all thanks to Degree C. You can find them on 2 Fair Air Court in Ulverston, keeping Tasmanians warm this winter. We've got 2 coming up from Heart, but right now another Rod Stewart song for you. This one, Pommy's Vagabond Heart album in 1991. It's the Motown song.

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10: You like that?
0: Here comes another. This is the Two Ups at Two. Devonport's 7AD.

two of a kind, non-identical twins. Nope. Best call it the two after two. Two songs from the same artist. Devonport 7AD. I feel good.

James Brown right here on the Home of Better Music, and more of that song, his highest charting song on the US Billboard Hot 100, and a great song indeed. We've got all the latest news, board and weather that is coming up for you very shortly. Don't forget you can keep updated on our website for all the latest local and national news and everything in between. After the news, board and weather, I'm going to chat to you about some of the big events that happened back on this day as well. But to get us there, let's play this one from James Brown. 1985 it came out, and it was literally his first top 40 hit in 10 years. So I think he was pretty happy when this one came out. Living in America, coming up for you next.

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11: Good afternoon, I'm Olivia Hicks. Administrators are continuing to negotiate the sale of Liberty Bell Bay in the state's north. It comes after a member of the preferred bidding consortium pulled out of negotiations last week, a deadline for administrators today to secure alternative funding. The Australian Workers Union says a new six-week funding commitment has been struck in the hopes a sale can be reached, keeping workers at the smelter for the time being. The Prime Minister says he's listening to Australians after One Nation leader Pauline Hanson came out as preferred PM in the latest news poll. The result, Labor's worst since February last year. Anthony Albanese says he's working hard to deliver for Aussies.
12: We're continuing to act. People are under pressure. We understand that. It's easy to identify grievance. The issue is providing solutions.
11: Overseas, and Donald Trump could personally attend the signing of a Middle East peace deal in Switzerland on Friday. Trump will be in Europe this week for the G7 summit in France. Vice President J.D. Vance has told Fox News he'll be at the signing and the president might be there too.
13: I think we're still figuring out the logistics on who's going to attend that signing ceremony. I certainly plan to be there, but it's possible the president himself could be there. We'll figure it out.
11: Meanwhile, Donald Trump is celebrating his 80th birthday with a UFC fight at the White House. The Claw has been built on the South Lawn, with government officials joining over 4,000 spectators to watch the cage fight. Its controversy only growing, with extreme weather delaying the start. Plenty questioning why the UFC has given the green light for the open-air fight to go ahead in the conditions at all. Back home, and Tasmania Fire Service crews have been battling a house fire on Holbrook Street in the Launceston suburb of Invermay. Firefighters from Rochalie, Ravenswood and Launceston responding to the blaze shortly before 11 a.m. today. Tasmania Police has urged motorists to avoid the area while emergency services are on the scene.
1: Now, the latest in sports news from 7ad.com.au. 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
11: Turning to your sport now, and there's speculation Geelong will leave Patrick Dangerfield out of Thursday night's team to take on Fremantle. Dockers coach Justin Longmuir says they'll be ready for whichever team turns up at Optus Stadium.
0: Probably prefer if they kept a couple at home, but yeah, we'll still prepare for their best, and I understand there will still be threats that they'll pose.
11: And the Tasmania Jewels have announced the signing of Taylor Moll as their first Tasmanian rostered player. Moving away from the state in year 11 and age 16, she says to be able to move back home and play for a Tasmanian WNBL team means everything to her. She'll join the side pending WNBL review and approval alongside Steph Reid, Darcy Gubbin and Keely Froling, as well as development players Nikki Parker and Andy Smith. The Jewels enter the WNBL in October. I'm Olivia Hicks. That's the latest from the newsroom.
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15: Pitching a maximum of 14 in Port Sorell today with an overnight of 10. And Devonport showers increasing this afternoon with a maximum of 14. Tomorrow cloudy, high chance of showers, some light winds on the way with a top of 14. And on Wednesday, showers will start easing with a top of 15. You're up to date on 7AD.
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roses. Bit of music more of it. That is Bon Jovi's Bed of Roses. What a great song that is. Let's have a look at some of the events that happened back on this day in history. Bob Dylan began recording Like a Rolling Stone back on this day in 1965. John Farnham's final show as part of the Last Time Tour took place in Melbourne at Rod Laver Arena in 2003. Leo Sayer, age 57, moved from the UK to Australia and took up residence in Sydney back on this day in 2005 as well. If you're having a birthday, hope it's a good one. You are celebrating with AFL footballer Luke Hodge. He's turning 42 today. Poppy Montgomery, the Australian-American actress, she turns 54 today. And James Belushi, turning 72. What an absolute legend. The brother of John Belushi, of course. But we hope you are having a great day if it is your birthday. Stay with us. Coming up, we've got some hits from Madonna with Like a Prayer. But right now, it's Bob Welsh, Ebony Eyes.

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10: A coronial inquest into the deaths of six children at a Tasmanian primary school may not begin until more than 5 years after their deaths.
0: To around the island state.
11: Time could be running out for Tasmania's greyhound racing industry as the state's upper house debates legislation to ban the sport.
0: And beyond.
11: NASA says it'll need to land on the moon at least 21 more times to lay the groundwork for its $20 billion moon base.
0: If there's news you need to know, you'll hear it 7 days a week on 98.9 7AD.

It's the Steve Miller Band from 1973 right here on the Home of Better Music and more of it. Hope you're having a fantastic afternoon. Now, it is time to vote for your favourite pin-up pet. 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You've got until the 20th. So this week, you've got to get on and vote for your favourite pin-up pet. This month, the month of June, you could score yourself a photo sender prize pack. It is valued at $199. So get those pet photos in as well for next month, because there's going to be some cute pets around. I'm certain of it. I saw some cute ferrets the other day at a ferret race, so that's the sort of pet I want to see. Something weird and unusual. Tell you what, I don't know if I could have a pet ferret, but it's all thanks to Harvey Norman Photo Centre. You can find them on Friend Street in Devonport, and make sure you go in for free cricket training on Saturdays at 2 p.m. We have got more great music coming up. Going to play some Ricky Martin, Livin' La Vida Loca, but right now it's A Flock of Seagulls from 1982. Their most successful song yet. It is I Ran, coming up for you now.

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0: 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Sounds like the 80s to us. 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

It's Sherbet Summer Love right here on the Home of Better Music. And more of it. It should be more like winter love at the moment, shouldn't it? But that's when you normally fall in love, isn't it? It's summertime. That is it for me today. I'm going to sign out for your Monday afternoon. I hope you have a fantastic evening with whatever you are doing. Just enjoy it. That's the main thing. Please make sure you drive safe too. Drive to the conditions. Always best not to drive at the speed limit, depending on what the weather is. So make sure you take care out there. I'm going to be back with you tomorrow from 2 o'clock for the Two Ups at 2. Coming up after new sport and weather, though, we're going to throw it over to Jonesy and Amanda for Jam Nation. Christian O'Connell at 7, and it's all things 80s for the 80s at 8. Stay with us, though, to get us to new sport and weather. We'll play some rock sets, some Bee Gees with You Should Be Dancing. But right now, it's all things Ice House, Great Southern Land.

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8: Good afternoon. I'm Olivia Hicks. There are renewed calls for Minister Jane Howlett to stand down immediately, with both Labor and the Greens accusing her of misleading Parliament over promotional texts sent by TasRacing during the last state election. TasRacing has been found to have breached caretaker conventions by spruiking a Liberal election policy. In March, Ms Howlett tabled a statutory declaration in Parliament saying there was no knowledge of such public communication. That has now been found to be untrue. Labor's Haddad says the evidence contradicts the minister.
9: These are really serious issues and they must be taken seriously, not only by Minister Howlett but by Jeremy Rockliffe, the Premier. There is no world in which he couldn't act right now. The minister simply has to go from Parliament.
8: It's understood that Liberty Bell Bay has been given another reprieve, with administrators for the Tasmanian smelter continuing to engage with a sale. It was revealed on Friday that Adroit Capital had withdrawn from the consortium, with workers informed of a deadline today to secure new funding. The Australian Workers Union says a new six-week funding commitment has been struck in the hopes a sale can be reached. The manganese smelter has received more than $9 million in government assistance since entering voluntary administration in March. The Prime Minister says it's good news that the US and Iran have agreed to a peace deal, but admits we need to wait to see if it actually sticks. It's understood the deal is to be officially signed in Switzerland on Friday. Anthony Albanese says things won't just change overnight, especially where the Strait of Hormuz is concerned.
10: We need to remove the sea mines which have been planted there. We need to make sure as well that the ships that are fully laden are able to deliver their cargoes. That could be 30 days. To their destination.
8: Sydney beaches have reopened after a weekend shark attack left a woman with critical injuries. It sparked fresh debate about how best to keep swimmers safe. And American singer-songwriter Oliver Tree has died. The 32-year-old and five others were killed after two helicopters collided near Rio de Janeiro.
0: Sports update. 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
8: Turning to your sport now, and Giants captain Toby Green admits yesterday's 96-88 loss to the Saints is disappointing, with their opponents moving up to 10th on the ladder. Green says the team is feeling flat about it.
11: Certainly had our chances, but then gave them their chances as well. So disappointing, and would have liked to come back and, you know, get our back half of the season rolling.
8: And Victoria will host the Australian Golf Open again next year. The event will be held on the Mornington Peninsula before moving to Adelaide in 2028. I'm Olivia Hicks. That's the latest from the newsroom.
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12: Reaching a maximum of 14 in Port Sorell today with an overnight of 10. And Devonport showers increasing this afternoon with a maximum of 14. Tomorrow cloudy, high chance of showers, some light winds on the way with a top of 14. And on Wednesday, showers will start easing with a top of 15. You're up to date on 7AD.
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25: Happy Monday, Friendle.
26: Hello, how are you?
25: I am very, very well. Did you have a good weekend?
26: I did, thank you. If someone had said a few years ago, happy, what did you say?
25: Monday.
26: Happy Monday, Friendle. I would have thought, what language are we speaking?
25: What words are you speaking? Jemwai Rai, did Hello. You win on the weekend in the soccer, the round ball game?
26: He's not a socceroo, let's just be clear. No,
27: but yeah, I did get the win, 1-0.
25: Good work. And the Socceroos, what have been? They took on Turkey and they won.
26: Yep. You should be a commentator with that insightful kind of information.
25: Crossing over to Jonesy. They took on Turkey and they won. Mm-hmm. I didn't get to watch any of the soccer because I've been working on this boat. I foolishly went into a syndicate to buy a boat, and it's an old.
26: You'd like the back end of a pantomime horse.
25: It's an old fishing boat, and all weekend I've been scrubbing its bottom,
26: taking all the barnacles off. A syndicate for the boat. Are you all going to use it as a leisure craft? What's it going to be?
25: All we're doing now is stopping it from sinking. Okay. That's it. And because we've taken all the barnacles and the stuff off it, now it leaks even more.
26: Mm. A bit of a money pit happening there?
25: All boats are money pits, Amanda.
26: Oh.
25: Don't buy them.
26: Okay.
25: There are two happy days of the boat, when you buy it and when you sell it.
26: Yeah.
25: When I was young, many years ago, at the age of 17, I got a job at the very marina that I'm working on this boat at, and that was going to be my future. I wanted to work in boats. And then a week later, the Maria burnt down. Nothing that I did. And that
26: sounds like a plot line from Home and Away or something.
25: And then I ended up doing this.
26: Were you a rascally little kid and something went terribly wrong, knocked over a propane something or other?
25: Exactly. So, you know.
26: You're supposed to say no,
25: didn't. No, I didn't. I didn't.
26: Let's clear it up. No, you didn't.
25: I didn't burn the place down. I was at a different place, Your Honour.
26: Okay. A different place, fair enough, young man. Tick the box that you're in a different place.
25: I showed up to work on the Monday with my little lunchbox.
26: And little blackened hands.
25: And the owner was just there and he just looked ashen-faced. And he said, well, mate, obviously I can't employ you. And I went, and it didn't dawn on me that I was out of a job.
26: Does this remind you of when you decided you're going to give stand-up comedy a go and September 11 happened that night?
25: Yeah. It's a great show that I did, though. That was really good.
26: And then that was no more.
25: That was no more. Or like when I went for Tipping Point and didn't get it.
26: You never went for that.
25: I didn't even watch the show.
26: No.
25: But for some reason I was outraged that Todd Woodbridge got it. That's outrageous.
26: It's so outrageous. You've never watched it and you didn't audition for it or even tell anyone you're interested. But what an outrage they didn't come to you and offer it to you.
25: We have an action-packed show today. M. Gillespie with The Download. It's all about Tyra Banks.
26: She's suing Netflix in quite an ironic court case, actually.
25: And this is a defamation thing, because what I know about defamation things, they always seem to go really well.
26: Mm-hmm.
25: Not. Instagram makes its return, and we can't do anything until we do the Fast Five. It's Jonesy and Amanda driving you home.

0: Okay, this is what, Amanda gets a little bit confused with this.
1: Do you sing it or do you say it?
0: No, that is Sing It Back to Me. Lyrical Assassin, I quote the lyrics from a song and you have to work out what song it's from. You ready, Richard?
1: Here we go, Richard.
2: I'm ready.
0: He was a boy. She was a girl. Can I make it any more obvious?
2: I know this one. I'm sorry.
1: Sorry, Richard. Thank you. Thanks for calling.
0: Thanks for the full praise for Amanda and the third praise for me. Emma's in Sandhurst.
1: Hello, Emma.
3: Hello, how are you going?
1: Very great. Well, I've listened to this song for a long time. I never knew that these were the lyrics. Oh, let me have a go.
0: Go.
1: He was a boy, she was a girl. Can I make it more obvious?
3: He was a boy, she was a girl. Can I make it any more obvious?
1: You're there.
3: Yeah, it's Avril Lavigne, it's Skater Boy.
0: Yeah! And I like when she sings world. She has world.
1: Question three for you, Emma. This is multiple choice, she said, cutting off Jonesy before he spits everywhere. Which country has won the FIFA Men's World Cup the most times? Is it A, Brazil, B, Germany, or C, Italy?
3: Brazil.
1: It is Brazil. Ooh, they've won that. 5 times.
0: Are you a big fan of the round ball game, Emma?
3: No, but my husband is.
0: Yep, so you know that.
3: Yeah, he's Welsh. I have to live through it all.
1: How'd Wales go? Have they played their first game yet?
3: I'm not sure.
0: Okay, right.
1: Oops.
0: Emma's saying, what are you, a cop? Any more questions? Alanis Morissette's iconic album, Jagged Little Pill, was released in what year, Emma?
3: Oh, gosh. Going to go 1998.
1: Oh, it's a bit earlier than that. Sorry, Emma.
0: Emma? Alanis Morissette's iconic album, Jagged Little Pill, was released in what year? Play the Fast Five. Jonesy and Amanda driving you home with Jam Nation.
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0: Fast Five, some say it's like a tomato soup for the brain.
4: Slight taste of vom left behind a cup of soup. We're up to question number four and it's going to Eliza in Dingley. Hello, Eliza.
5: Oh, hello, Amanda. How are you?
4: I'm very well, thank you.
0: Yeah, thank you, Eliza.
4: Alanis Morissette's iconic album, Jagged Little Pill, was released in what year?
5: 95.
4: She was just amongst the Songwriters Hall of Fame inductees, along with Taylor Swift.
0: What was the final score in Australia's opening World Cup match against Turkey, Eliza?
5: Did you say the final score?
0: The final score.
5: Yeah, I watched it. 2-0.
4: Australia. 2-0.
0: What about us?
4: Well, how thrilling. We're going to dissect all of that.
0: And Turkey
4: talk about
0: said
4: all that.
0: We were no chance.
4: Turkey said that. That's
0: okay,
4: right.
0: Yes, Turkey. I'm not George Nanikian on SBS, okay?
4: Obviously. No, Americans wrote us off as well. Even before we started. So I'm more determined than ever. We're going to whip them.
0: Oh, I so want to beat America after that guy. Did you hear that guy?
4: We're going to play that for you. We're going to play for you.
0: He just made me.
4: Oh, I know.
0: I did like Batuta Advocate, though.
4: That was very funny. They said Australia finally gets revenge for Gallipoli as Turks ambushed by our brave Socceroos. And what about this one? The goalkeeper, Patrick Beach, he was incredible, the Australian goalkeeper. They've said he had the game of his life. Australia picked the right beach against Turkey this time around. Very funny.
0: Eliza, congratulations to you. You have won an unlimited 12-month Amaysim plan. 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Good work, Eliza.
5: Thanks, did I win?
4: You did.
0: Of course you won.
4: It's over and you've won.
0: What did you think?
5: Oh, my God, I don't know.
4: Congratulations.
0: You would extol the benefits of playing the Fast Five, wouldn't you, Eliza?
5: Wow. Cool.
0: Okay. We're going to put that on a shirt. JonesyDemanda.com.au if you'd like to be like Eliza, a winner.
4: Yeah, and we will be talking about the Socceroos. Rod Stewart has got himself in hot water over the World Cup. We'll talk about that too.
0: Jonesy and Amanda driving you home with Jam Nation.
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0: Jonesy and Amanda driving you home. Rod Stewart's in a bit of bother. He's facing a bit of a backlash. He's celebrating at the World Cup, but he cancelled a concert.
1: Well, here's what's happened. His beloved Scottish team, and I think they won their opening match.
0: They did.
1: He was an.
0: They beat Haiti.
1: Well, he flew to Boston to watch a game.
0: Mm-hmm.
1: He was in a private plane with his sons. He says,
0: "That's
1: isn't this
0: the
1: wonderful?
0: Stewart family jet."
1: Yeah, this is a wonderful thing to be doing. The problem was
0: he took his boys with him
1: the night before. He called off a concert in San Diego an hour before he was scheduled to take to the stage. He said he'd been diagnosed with an acute upper respiratory infection, resulted in laryngitis. How you tell that with Rod Stewart, I don't know. But people were outraged, saying, one woman said, my three sons took my 82-year-old mother out of her nursing facility and drove to San Diego last night. Thanks for crushing an 82-year-old and three young men who wanted to share that moment with her. The problem was he put...
0: But then again, his three sons, two sons went with him in the plane.
1: I know, but he gave only an hour's notice and people had arranged, you know, all the kinds of things.
0: I know, you can't.
1: And he then put himself on social media. He has said that he was feeling better after he'd had some treatment, but his voice still wasn't right. Once again, how can you tell?
0: How do you know?
1: Busted, hey?
0: Yep, the tribal drum would be for this, I reckon.
1: What are you going to call it?
0: I'm just thinking of something. Caught chucking a sickie.
1: Caught chucking a sickie. I was only joking, my dear. Is that him with laryngitis or without? I can't tell.
0: That's before the Soothers tour.
1: Caught chucking a sickie. What have you got for us?
0: Some great tales out there. Jonesy and Amanda driving you home with Jam Nation.
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9: Hi, I'm Rana Hussein. The Women's T20 World Cup is underway in the UK, with India beating Pakistan by 64 runs in last night's clash. Australia is up against Bangladesh on Wednesday, their second match of the tournament. And to the Super Netball, the Giants have claimed their first and only win of the season, beating the New South Wales Swifts by just one goal. The semi-finals get underway this weekend with the Thunderbirds, Vixens, Fever and Mavericks all in contention.
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0: Hello there, it's Jonesy and Amanda driving you home. Rod Stewart, he loves singing and he loves his soccer.
1: But when those two things clash, what are you going to choose? So his beloved Scottish soccer team were playing in the World Cup.
0: Yep.
1: The night before, 1 hour before he was due to go on stage in San Diego and perform, he said he had laryngitis and couldn't do it. Mm. And then the next day, there he is on his private jet with his kids off to cheer, probably presumably at the top of his voice, cheer on his team. That's the problem with social media.
0: Yep.
1: He put that up and people are going, oh, so that's why you cancelled with an hour's notice yesterday.
0: You got to keep your pie hole shut.
1: Keep your pie hole shut.
0: That's what you got to do. The tribal drummer's beating court, chucking a sickie. I was only joking. Yeah.
1: Sure,
0: take your
1: Rod.
0: Story walking, pal.
1: Sure.
0: Emma has joined us.
1: Hello, Emma. Who chucked the sickie?
2: Hello, it was me.
1: Yeah, what happened?
2: I won a trip to the snow, and so I went. And then, again, I decided to post it all over social media, and someone dobbed on me to the boss. And then the boss set me down when I got home and said, as a senior member of the station, you know, you can't be doing that. And I basically just said, well, it's personal leave, no regrets. The snow was epic.
1: And did you keep your job?
2: Yes, of course.
1: Wow.
2: I did, yeah.
1: Wow.
0: Emma, how are you having it all?
1: That's ballsy.
0: Look at you.
1: And so you must have known by putting on your socials you'd be dobbed in somehow.
2: Oh.
1: But you just didn't think.
2: You do and you don't. Like, yeah. You don't expect that to happen, but, you know, there's always one.
1: Yeah, Emma. Going back to work with your sunglass mask.
0: If you put your sunglasses.
1: I've been at home.
0: If you post it on social media, I don't understand. You know, you've got to keep, if you've got to do this stuff, you've got to be discreet.
1: You've got to be discreet. At least you kept your job, Emma. Well done.
0: But you've just, and what are you going to do about it? Sack me. Emma, thank you. Brad has joined us.
1: Hi, Brad. What was the sickie?
3: Well, I was working with a landscaper. We had a really big job on, and there was a new guy. So on the Friday, we decided Saturday we're going to do all the heavy lifting. Saturday comes, the new guy doesn't turn up. He has a sickie. So it was too much for us, so... After about 2 hours, we decided to go to the pub. When we get to the pub, the new guy's at the pub with his new girlfriend.
1: How did he feel when he saw you walk in?
3: Well, he wasn't too good because the boss wasn't happy at all. And he tried to make an excuse and say that he felt better after a couple of hours and got out of bed.
1: Yeah. Did he keep his job, Brad?
3: No, he didn't. No,
0: there you go.
3: The boss got rid of him.
1: Yeah. I hope you kept the girl.
0: Old school.
1: Maybe came away with something.
0: Caught chucking a sickie. Jonesy and Amanda driving you home with Jam Nation.
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0: question, and it seems like she doesn't remember that the assault happens. She also says, you know, she can't speak about it because it's a production issue. She said, that's not my territory. But this lawsuit is saying Tyra Banks immediately told the crew, I do remember that story, and she speaks more about the sexual assault. So apparently that was misrepresented in the edit that we saw with this docuseries. And there's a second major thread in the lawsuit involving Miss J. Alexander, who was the beloved runway coach, one of the judges, a fixture of Top Model for years and years. Now, Miss J had a stroke in 2022, and in this series, Miss J suggests on camera that Tyra never visited him in hospital, has barely reached out, has kind of ditched him. But this lawsuit says that Tyra has been living in Australia for many years, since before this stroke, that she tried repeatedly to contact Miss J. Alexander, and that they were still exchanging messages as recently as Christmas. So her lawyers are arguing, you know, she was never given the chance to share any of this because the producers didn't tell her what Miss J had alleged. A bit of he said, she said. But this bigger picture is, you know, this idea that Tyra Banks's reputation has been really damaged by this show. And I'd say it probably has been. You know, a lot of the contestants came out and said some pretty intense stuff and described her as a bit of a bully. There's a lot of former colleagues of hers who have been divided. So, you know, whether or not there are legs to this case, it kind of remains to be seen. But as you said, Amanda, she's sort of putting forward this argument that many of the young women who have come before her on this show have said too, that, you know, they don't like being edited.
1: Mm-hmm. They can't control the narrative.
2: That's exactly it. And if anything, defamation cases, they always end so well, don't they?
0: They end well for everyone, and it's very cheap and fun, and no one loses any money, and everyone has a great time.
1: Everyone lives happily ever after.
2: Thank you,
0: Em. Exactly. Thanks.
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0: Hello there, it's Jonesy and Amanda driving you home. I know it's Monday, but I think we best get down to the Jonesy and Amanda Arms because it's been a hell of a week for the pub test.
1: The pub test.
2: Pub test.
1: Does not pass the pub test.
2: Pub test.
1: Pub test. Does it pass the pub test?
2: Pub test.
3: Yeah, the pub test.
4: Doesn't pass the sniff test.
1: Stop it. It's not helpful.
0: When I came into the Fun Factory today, there was heated debate about this living forever in good health. Is it something you would want?
5: Yes, when we say forever, I guess it means extending your life by a couple of decades. Controversial longevity scientist David Sinclair believes he's found the fountain of youth. The Harvard Medical School genetics professor has his eyes on a $101 million prize. That's a reward being offered by XPRIZE Foundation, sponsored by the likes of Elon Musk, etc.
0: Mm-hmm.
5: There is his name again.
0: Well, he's got all that money.
5: For the first researcher to demonstrate a 10-year reduction in physical age after a treatment lasting less than 1 year. And he says, I'm not saying exactly what it is just yet, but I think I'm onto it. When I first joined Beyond 2000, a mazillion years ago, I was in the States and I was filming a story on a man who was into cryogenic storage for humans. And it seemed such science fiction. And he said at the time, what we will do eventually is we will have clones of ourselves with no higher intelligence. We'll just harvest them for organs. And I thought, oh, that's horrendous. I read a story this week that that's what's being mooted. Brainless clones for organ transplants, a California startup's controversial project. This is artificial biological bodies engineered in laboratories, devoid of consciousness, designed for organ production.
0: Ooh.
5: For pharmaceutical testing and for transplants, they say this is less controversial than testing on animals. It's a solution to our chronic shortage of transplant organs. It sparked, however, outrage and has pushed the company officially at the moment, take a step back because of the heated controversy.
0: Well, but certainly some contestants for Love Island.
5: But if you... how big's the moon? But would you like to live 20 years longer if you could be in good health? Does everyone want to live to be 110?
0: I'm a big fan
5: I don't.
0: Of Highlander, the Highlander franchise. There can be only
5: but he, one. He was
0: I am
5: always
0: Connor McLeod from the clan McLeod.
5: He was always 30,
0: I was born
5: he?
0: In 1518.
5: Will you answer the question?
0: I was getting into Highlander. I'm
5: he
0: really going to watch that movie.
5: He was kind of
0: always
5: 30, wasn't he?
0: Yeah, he was primo age. I reckon he was probably 42. 42 is primo age, I reckon.
5: But at some point, even if I was in good health, I think I've had a good go. Let someone else have a go. Because if you stay on, no one's going to, the world can't live like that. And so people won't have babies. You're hogging. What a big ego you have that you want to stay longer and longer.
0: You've had enough ball. Let someone else have it
5: too. Let someone have a ball. And part of the human condition and your acceptance of life and its fortunes is that you have a parabola in your life and then other people then have a go and you leave the story, your children's lives and all of that before it's finished. That's the grace of our human condition is you leave before the story
0: ends. I'd
5: like
0: to live another 10 years on my life just to work out what parabola is. That's good, isn't it?
5: All right, this is how we're going to phrase this.
0: How are we
5: going
0: to phrase
5: it? Living forever-ish in good health. Do you want that? Does it pass the pub test?
0: It's Jonesy and Amanda driving you home for Jam Nation.
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0: 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Hello, it's Jonesy and Amanda driving you home.
1: 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Fast money. Extra cash.
2: Any money. Jonesy and Amanda's.
0: You have 10 questions. You've got 60 seconds on the clock. You can pass if you don't know an answer. We'll come back to that question if time permits. If you get all the questions right, you win $1,000.
3: You can make it $2,000. You can double your money, but it is double or nothing when you answer a bonus question.
0: Even Elon Musk would have a crack at this, I reckon, because it's not about the money. It's about proving your stones.
3: It's easy for you to say that when you're desperate for $1,000.
0: Jason's in Dingley.
3: Hello, Jason.
4: Hello, guys. How are we?
3: Very well, thank you.
0: Are you desperate for money?
4: I am.
0: Or are you here for glory?
4: Can we have both?
0: Yeah, of course you can. You get a money and glory.
3: Of course you can. You may walk away just with one. But we've got 10 questions here. We've got 60 seconds. Say pass if you're not sure, Jason. We might come back, okay?
4: Sure.
3: Jason, here we go. Here comes question number one. How many sides are there to a square?
4: Four.
3: Question two. What does a fish breathe through?
4: Mouth. Oh, gills.
3: Plops. No, I'm looking at our producers. We can't get that to you. Oh, I'm so sorry.
0: Sorry, Jace.
4: Okay.
3: I know, that Greg Hunt used to kiss it on the mouth, but oh, I'm sorry.
0: Jason, the pub test is coming up next, and we've been talking living forever in good health. Is that something that you'd have a crack at?
4: I was listening to that, and I'm not really interested, no.
0: No?
3: I tend to agree. I'm not either. No, I'd like to have a rest at some point.
0: But there's no shame in the fish answer, though, mate.
4: No.
3: Especially when they're wearing lipstick, Jason.
0: Hey, Jason's
3: all right, thank you.
0: Jason just wants to move on. Carry on about your business.
3: Back to your fishing club. coming up next, we will get your calls on this. Living forever. It takes more than oil of ewe lamb, that's for sure. Does it pass the pub test?
0: Jonesy and Amanda driving you home.
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0: Sinéad O'Connell show. Right now we're renovating a fantastic pub in Australia, the Criterion, Hellerdon, Queensland. 2 weeks' time, renovation has to be over. We're doing the entire show. We're heading out there. We're going to be doing the reopening live on air. All thanks to 4X. The pub is calling somewhere between the first sip and the last laugh. It's always a 4X. Now, the big thing we really need, we need live music. What is a pub without live entertainment and live music? Now, obviously, because, you know, we're a big show. We should be able to get a good musical act. Intern Pete, new on this show, worked for 12 years on Carl and Jackie O, the home of apparently all these big showbiz interviews. He said he's got the contacts book of everyone who's anyone in Australia. Who do we think we need to try and approach? Who do you think it is, Rio?
1: I would love to see Vanessa Amorosi. I saw her actually at a pub a couple of months ago, and she was...
0: And she was working there.
1: She was
0: pulling pints.
1: She was. Bulls are great.
0: You're doing a meat raffle. Is it Amorosi? Patsy, who do you think it should be?
2: I reckon it should be Johnny Diesel. Why not? Bit of tip of my tongue. Fine. Shame. Who knows how to rock a room?
0: Alright, so who should we try and get to play live at the grand reopening? The number one person that people are demanding is...
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0: This is your...

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3: 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A man has ordered the souffle. 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

0: Devonport's 7AD has been keeping the Northwest Coast up to date with the latest in news and information for over nine decades from across our region.
1: A coronial inquest into the deaths of six children at a Tasmanian primary school may not begin until more than 5 years after their deaths.
0: To around the island state.
2: Time could be running out for Tasmania's greyhound racing industry as the state's upper house debates legislation to ban the sport.
0: And beyond.
2: NASA says it'll need to land on the moon at least 21 more times to lay the groundwork for its $20 billion moon base.
0: If there's news you need to know, you'll hear it 7 days a week on 98.9 7AD. 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

0: If it's from the 80s, it's on 7AD's 80s Lunch. 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
8: Good morning, Rio.
10: Good morning.
8: What an incredible opening game at the World Cup for the Socceroos. A historic win. Opening games are hard for any of the countries, right? Because there's so much pressure, so much expectation. Has the training gone right? You know your home country is watching you, and also, wait for it, the world is watching you as well. And in the run-up to this, some of you might not know, but that Australia have been run into the ground by a lot of the other countries out there. They don't take Australia seriously. They know it's not your national sport.
10: Yep.
8: In America, they've been calling you one of the weakest teams in the tournament.
10: Yes, they have been.
8: They really changed the FIFA rankings and moved Australia down.
10: When did they do that?
8: Last week.
10: Come on.
8: I know, which is why it means that this weekend's game against the Yanks is spicy.
10: Yes.
8: I'm going to call it Spicy Saturday, 5 a.m. And also, America looked very good against Paraguay.
10: Yeah, didn't
8: 4-1.
10: They?
8: However, we don't need to go on about the Yanks.
10: Ooh.
8: We'll deal with them Saturday. A lot of people were saying that Australia wouldn't win with a very young team, very inexperienced team. And what was it, 9 or 10 out of that starting 11 were making their debut in a World Cup. All that young talent. But Tony, big calls, and they paid off.
10: Well, when I saw that Matty Ryan wasn't playing, I thought, oh no,
8: to club your captain,
10: no.
8: And experience, yes, in goal, but Pat Beach was a wall.
10: A star, wow.
8: Incredible performance. He's made more saves than any other team in the World Cup so far.
10: Really?
8: Yeah, he made 8 incredible saves.
10: And they were amazing saves.
8: That Turkey did not stop, did they? They were relentlessly pounding pressure on the Socceroos. But incredible game to watch. Did you watch it, Pat?
9: No, I did not, no. I saw the highlights package. What?
8: I appreciate the honesty. Yeah. Not everyone's going to wake
10: it's
8: up this morning having seen it. Yeah. It's just that not everyone's doing a sport.
5: On the radio. What I was bored about, though, was the scenes in the city at Fed Square and Amy Park, and the fans were just, it was just the spirit was alive. It was just beautiful to see everyone cheering on the team, and I thought that was great.
8: Yeah, and all around Australia, lots of different
5: fans. Everywhere.
8: Yeah, in Sydney as well. Yeah. And, so, Rhea, where were you? Were you on the Bucks weekend?
10: Yeah, I did. It was.
8: I can smell alcohol vapours coming off you.
10: Yeah, that does make sense.
8: And it's not just the Socceroo spirit, it's just spirits.
10: It was the last spot of our Bucks weekend. We went to the pub, and the pub was absolutely heaving. They set up a little watch zone out the back in the beer garden. You couldn't move. Once you were locked into your spot, there was no way that you could possibly leave, even to go to the toilet, to go to the bar.
8: And what was the cheer like with the first goal?
10: Oh, it was insane. Incredible. I got chills. And the second one was even louder. And then when the final
8: Metcalf's goal was one of the best goals I've seen in the tournament so far.
10: A very un-Australian goal. Normally, we don't score those amazing, brilliant shots from outside the box.
8: Touching
10: the
8: kind of like Brazilian flair about it, or Argentinian or French.
10: Yeah, couldn't believe when
8: it
10: hit the back of the net.
8: Insane goal. The pub must have just gone ballistic.
10: It was. There was a poor guy next to me who was eating a fish burger. Poor decision. So everyone's going crazy, throwing their drinks in the air, and he's trying to celebrate while also balancing his fish burger on his plate. He did a pretty good job.
8: And what were you doing in the pub during the hydration breaks? Is that in the pub? Is that a different kind of hydration break and a toilet break? Because you get those 3-minute breaks.
10: Yes.
8: So the Yanks have turned it into a game of four quarters now.
10: Yeah, but they've taken a leaf out of Aussie rules. But yeah, everyone just went to the pub for our hydration break.
8: I tell you, one thing I will say is even though the world is moaning about these, hydration breaks, which is just a way to FIFA to make even more money. However, Socceroos, more than any other team, need those breaks because both their goals yesterday were after the hydration breaks.
10: Yes, we love a hydration break.
8: Need that next time. I know those hot temperatures have waited for it. 20 degrees in Vancouver. The poor Aussies must be so dehydrated.
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0: Christian O'Connell Show. You can tell us about your weekend, whatever you got up to over the weekend in three words now. Every Monday we do this three-word weekend. Text yours to 0475-03-1043. Patty, how was Audie's big performance over the weekend? Oh,
1: they did such a great job. So the theatre school she goes to, they did their mid-year performance. Literally hundreds of kids doing phenomenal stuff on stage and just coming to life. It was brilliant.
0: You see some future stars?
1: Oh, most definitely. You know, some of those kids are professional, are turning professional, the older kids. They call them the triple threats, and they're these squads that are just, it's like Glee Club. They are seriously
0: guys, do you want to join my club? It's called the half threat. Yeah. It's not even a single threat.
1: I'm not even.
0: It's a pop threat.
1: Yeah, I'm the same. I'm not even a pfft. But they're just brilliant. But they did this fantastic mishmash of Michael Jackson songs, and they did the Thriller dance, and they came out through the audience and then crawled up onto the stage. It was just so good. But we had a bit of trouble with our seating plan. So I got not quite like maybe six or seven rows back, but right in the center. And I love when she
0: you're in the mosh
1: out,
0: pit,
1: kind of in the mosh pit. But I love the reaction, the look on her face, because you can see she's kind of looking to see where we
0: they
1: are.
0: They want to see. They want to know that we're watching them. I think it's that, isn't it?
1: It's the whole, oh, don't put me off, Mom and Dad. Don't put me off. But then when she sees us in the crowd, it's like, oh, it's like.
0: Yeah, because they feel validated. They want you to see what they're doing up there.
1: Exactly.
0: And how did Audie get on? I know you were upset because she was in the ensemble.
1: No, she was fine. No, you're talking the school production. She's not in the...
0: I see.
1: But that's okay.
0: Triple threats.
1: Everyone gets a go. But Chris, my husband is so tall. There was a lady, elderly lady behind him, sort of mid-performance. He got the tap on the shoulder and she said, oh, excuse me, but I'm wondering if you would mind not swapping seats because you're far too tall. I can't see my grandchild.
0: He should just put her on his shoulders. There you go, the best view of the house.
1: There happened to be a spare seat beside me and I said, oh, look, please, you sit next to me and then you can see your grandson. So, yeah. But it was great. I loved it. It was fantastic.
0: This weekend, my weekend plans changed drastically, okay? My wife was away for the weekend and then one of our daughters got really ill. There's so many bugs and stuff at the moment. She's got really bad flu. So she had to come back home for the weekend and I was left basically being a nurse for the whole weekend.
2: Oh, no.
0: We got through. Do you know what? It's rare they come home and they actually properly need any care now.
2: Yeah.
0: And so I have to be honest, part of me loved it.
1: Yeah.
0: It was great looking after them. Mm. The Lemsips, getting the paracetamol and the Nurofen combo is right. Timing it all, making notes of it all, making breakfast, lunch, and it still had a huge appetite, even though it's at a burning temperature as well. We got through almost two brand new TV shows.
2: Oh, what'd you watch?
0: So much time on the couch. And then I said to my daughter, I said, hey, do you know what? Can we just take a break from this new show we're watching at the moment? I've got to watch the Socceroos game and I want to start half an hour beforehand for the sort of, you know, just a countdown. They'll be crossing through various parks and bars around Australia and fans around the world. And Ruby was like, oh, I think this is where you really wish you had a son. I went, not at all. Soccer's, anyone can get it. You don't need to be. I got into the Matildas. Let's not divide it by gender. It's about getting around. She goes, I have no connection to it. So I watched it by myself. Start to cheer by yourself. I woke the cat up. My mega cat, Larry, I started it when that first goal went and I screamed. There's no one to high five.
2: He's the son you wish you had, Larry.
0: It is hilarious. It's me and Big Laz.
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9: 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Christian, is the goal-a-thon ready back? Yes, it is. Every time there's goals, any goals in the Socceroos games, we give away prizes, and it's all thanks to Harvey Norman. And the good news is, it's coffee machines. You're really going to need them as well this week. It's a crisp 5 a.m. start. That's just kickoff. So you really want to be getting warmed up at 4:30, limbered up, stretch, and get the foam roller out before the big action at 5 a.m. this Saturday. But right now, we're doing a reno for a pub.

0: captures the spirit of an Aussie pub. You've already said it. It's Shannon Knoll. That's Lisa joining the... What about me? Let's speak to intern Pete here, the man with the contacts book. Yeah. I mean, you must have the numbers or the managers of virtually everyone I've just mentioned.
1: You literally had yelled out, and so I was looking at my phone as we go as well. It's so funny because, do we mention Guy Sebastian as well? I had his number, but then he's also someone that's had, I save every single person's phone number, but he's had 8 different phone numbers over the last 14 years that I've known him as well. So I update them.
0: Is that to avoid you?
1: Well, he changes.
0: I mean, whenever I think Carl and Jackie O, I actually thought he was part of the show. Guy Sebastian was on like every third show, and a big guest comes at 8. All right, Guy Sebastian.
1: Yeah, no, because he just changes his phone.
0: He goes out in Parkins while at the front of the piece.
1: Pretty much. Yeah, I've got John Williams' number. We've got Marsha Hines' number. Angry Anderson's number's there.
0: It's actually genuinely is impressive. It's a hall of fame. You've got all the goats in there.
1: It's a bit name-dropping, but yeah, I keep everyone's phone numbers, even relevant ones and non-relevant ones, really, at the end of the day. But I think every single one of those names, I mean, Shannon Knoll, he'd just be amazing live, to be honest.
0: Here's what you need to do. You type out a text, you don't put anyone's name in it, and you cut and paste it and send it to all of those.
2: Dear artist.
0: No. Dear legend. Dear legend. Oh, got egos. You tickle that eagle. Dear legend. Massive, massive gig. Brackets, cash.
1: Yep.
0: Brackets. Taxman won't know about it.
1: Taxman won't know.
0: Can plug tour dates, merch, etc. Call me if interested. No tie kickers, no time wasters. Legends only.
1: Yeah, perfect.
2: That's how you get deals done around this town.
0: You just wait for those offers to come pouring back in.
1: Oh, it's going to be so good.
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0: Sebastian O'Connell Show. Right now, then, we have important business to do. We've got to find a great musical act to play at the grand reopening of this pub that we've picked to do at the Ultimate Pub Reno. And we really are talking over $250,000 being ploughed into it in a under-three-week Reno. I'm pausing as I'm saying that because it doesn't sound right to do a renovation in 3 weeks. Even 3 months would be too short for a pub reno. There have been people who have been working so hard. A lot of people have been giving up the time for free to do this in between other actual paying jobs as well. But it's already looking amazing. I've just seen the photos of the sign. Cyclone was the man who offered to do this. He's a local lad up there, listened to the show, and he's done it. It looks beautiful.
1: Looks awesome.
0: And it's not some garish... You know, sometimes when they gut somewhere and make it shiny and modern, it loses all the original charm. In fact, I call it, it's more a restoration is what we're talking about. Now, the number one person you want us to try and get hold of for the grand reunion to play live is genuinely Shannon Knoll.
2: What about me?
0: Imagine this, 2 weeks time on a Friday. All the locals cranking up their... Massey Ferguson and John Deere tractors.
1: Lighters in the air.
0: Yeah. Making their way slowly to the live show. Maybe set off like next Wednesday or something, crank up the tractors, combine harvesters, coming across the fields. You think I'm joking? Rio and I have been there. It's fields and fields and fields.
1: Oh, yeah, there's no roads.
0: And then Knowlesy.
1: What an image.
0: But then, he hasn't just got one song, guys. Come on. Drive your tractors. Come on, farmers.
1: This is why they're driving over.
0: Yeah. And then people are getting really annoyed behind them.
3: Can't get out of the way.
0: We're in the tour bus. We've got Knowlesy. Run over, Farmer Bomber. I'm thinking, right, bang. Hey, he's got so many big hits.
1: Mm-hmm.
0: So Shannon, this is presume we get him, okay? Manifestation Station.
2: What about me?
0: Bang. Hey, got any more big songs? Yeah, I have actually, guys. Then he does a cover, Pete by Us.
1: Ooh.
0: Slim Dusty.
1: Slim Dusty, yeah.
0: Papa No Name. Yeah. True Blue. Actually, ooh. No, we're in Queensland. You have to change the colours.
1: True Maroon.
0: Sound beautiful. Now, Pete, genuinely, yeah. Have you got any contacts, intern Pete now on this show, have you got any contacts you must do with Shannon Knoll?
4: Yeah, we've got contacts with Knowlesy. We've got him directly. We've got management, so I'm happy to... Yep, there we go. That's the sound that it makes. Sorry, I wasn't ready for that.
0: Always be ready.
4: Yep, there we go again. Hey, I am more than happy to text Knowlesy directly.
0: Oh, he God, does... I hope he doesn't put you out. I mean, are you so happy to do your job?
1: Thanks, Pete.
0: Oh, God, I just want to take a knee right now and pray to the radio gods for dropping Pete in our laps. He's happy to do this, guys.
4: Oh, sorry, I know that didn't sound great, but...
0: I'm sure you didn't use stuff like that when your old boss was yelling at you to get Guy back on. I'm happy you did that, Carl.
4: The good thing is Knowlesy does reply to me, which is great. So I haven't spoken to him for probably over 12 months or so. So he's a regular replier, so I think he'll be good for a reply at some
0: stage. All right, then why don't we punch up a powerful text and offer of the year to Shannon Knoll right now, and then you fire it off. And by the end of today's show, a deal is being done. Bigger than a peace deal right now that Trump's trying to do. What's the opening? Get them with the opening line.
1: I'll get him in with a hook and a pun.
0: Go on.
1: Knowlesy, we need an act ASAP next Friday. What about you? Because he sung What About Me.
0: I like that a lot.
1: Brackets, ha-ha.
0: Yeah. That's clever, yeah. All right, Pete, you type in this?
4: No, I couldn't type fast enough. Just repeat it again quickly.
1: Need musical act for next Friday.
0: No. I just realised also, right before he signed his contract to join our show, Pete rang me and said, listen, I've just got one concern, I can't type. I went, no, we're not hiring administrators. You know, like, what do you call
1: it? Stenographer.
0: Court stenographer. Don't worry about that. Now suddenly, when it actually is really important, we don't want Shannon O'Gennett going with this barely sort of, who's this, robocall?
4: Yeah, I know. The good thing is you can edit text messages.
0: What about
4: after you
0: P?
4: Now. Yeah.
0: What about we? What is it? Who is this guy?
4: Oh, God.
0: All right, so read us back. What have you got so far?
4: Oh, hey, I'm only going to need an act. Hang on, sorry. Knowlesy, need an act.
1: Musical act next Friday.
0: Nana's on the phone.
4: Sorry, Rio, can you text it to me? I'll copy and paste it. And
0: actually,
4: we'll...
0: Okay, so what are we thinking then this should say then?
1: Need musical act next Friday, comma, what about you, brackets, ha-ha. So he knows...
0: Thousands of our listeners are saying you are the ultimate... pub act.
1: Perfect.
4: That's really good. And I normally write XX on the bottom of text messages. I'll write four X's this time.
1: Oh, that is good.
0: Yeah. Suddenly he's back in the game. Pulled us back in. Well done. All right, let's send it off.
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0: You work hard, and sometimes the weeks seem to drag on like there's no tomorrow. 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
2: Yes, winding down, Gary had eye issues and I'd been diagnosed with MS, so it was to wind down a little bit. 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
9: A coronial inquest into the deaths of six children at a Tasmanian primary school may not begin until more than 5 years after their deaths.
0: To around the island state.
10: Time could be running out for Tasmania's greyhound racing industry as the state's upper house debates legislation to ban the sport.
0: And beyond.
10: NASA says it'll need to land on the moon at least 21 more times to lay the groundwork for its $20 billion moon base.
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0: 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Every weekday we travel back in time to when we were spinning hits like this. Thrashing out to this. Singing into hairbrushes to this.
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0: Wednesday is TikTok Tucker Day, where we make food from TikTok and eat it. Jemwai Rai just said these words.
1: I would have paid real money to eat that TikTok Tucker.
2: It was the cheese choc crunch toasty. It was Nutella with pretzels on it on a piece of bread. On the other side, on the other half of the bread, you put camembert cheese and strawberry jam, bunched together, toasted. It was delicious.
0: It started poorly when I opened the cheese.
2: Oh,
0: the smell was horrendous.
2: I smelled it before I saw it, which is why I accused you.
0: Right. Because usually it's you that does that.
2: Oh, sure.
0: Robin Irwin is hosting the Logies. What about this?
2: What about that? That's been announced today.
0: I think he'll do all right.
2: I think he will.
0: I was hoping it'd be you. Well, because I could see you up there doing it and I'd be happy to be your wingman. I'd be in the crowd just holding up the cue cards.
2: What would a cue card have
0: just
2: on
0: like,
2: it?
0: You know, no one told me it was a hand basin. Oh. And then wait for laughter.
2: Yeah. I think, gee, Aussie Ostrich is back.
0: I think you'd be great at it.
2: What's interesting is it's a very, as we all know, it's a really hard gig and the audience has to want to love you, which they did with Sam Pang.
0: People love you.
2: No, but I think that'll be the same with Robert Irwin. Mm-hmm. People would choose to embrace him. I'm looking through the list of people who've hosted it. 1950s and 60s, Graham Kennedy, Jimmy Edwards.
0: Yeah, right.
2: Imagine this one. In 1963, no formal host. It was on a cruise liner.
0: Oh.
2: Whew.
0: What about the Burt years?
2: Burt Newton for 100 million years. Michael Parkinson, Mike Willacy, Daryl Summers, Don Lane, Mark Mitchell, Daryl Summers, Steve Vizard for a couple of years, Ray Martin, Andrew Denton, Sean McAuliffe. Now, they've only been two women who hosted, Wendy Harmer and Gretel Colleen.
0: That's right.
2: And they were highly criticised.
0: Mm-hmm.
2: Those performances were so much more criticised. Look how many men there are. There have been two women who hosted.
0: This is your time.
2: No, it's a poison chalice.
0: What sort of bunts are we talking about? Bunts and burner.
2: I don't know.
0: What would you get paid?
2: Well, I don't know. What would you get paid to host?
0: I don't know. What would you do it for?
2: What would you do it for? You do it for free. You do it to not to be in the obits. It's proved people are still alive.
0: I'd start doing it and I'd see my name in the obituary. Hang on a minute.
2: Oh, if you,
0: I'd do it. Let's see. I'd do it for.
2: Oh, you do it for nothing. Don't pretend to look out the window. Yes, you would.
0: I wouldn't. I'd do it for $75,000. Done.
2: Right.
0: And you know what? Cash in hand. None of this tax stuff. Just brown paper bag, $75K.
2: Because it's such a low-key gig, no one would know.
0: Done.
2: Ryan, why don't you Google and see what people get paid?
1: Yeah, there's no official amount, although on, what's this? This is seek.com. what can I earn as a host? $65,000 to $75,000.
0: Okay, well, so I was right. I was on the money.
2: Yeah, I think you'd be on the lowest.
0: Remember the radio awards?
2: Yeah, we did it for free.
0: And I just want to talk about us for a second. We hosted the best ever radio awards. And we didn't get a cent for that. And now the radio awards don't even exist anymore.
2: That doesn't sound like we did a very good job.
0: Where can radio station managers go up on stage and grope women and eat chicken and steak? Where's this
2: going to
0: happen?
2: Where's it going to happen?
0: Anyway.
2: Well, we wish Robert.
0: We do.
2: You know, I'm excited because now that I'm doing these later hours in the drive show, I can go to the party and not have to get up at 4 in the morning.
0: No more calls. Oh, no. Jonesy, I've gone full Andrew O'Keefe on this one. Help me out. Bring a roll of carpet. Taylor Swift's wedding's coming up. We're looking forward to that.
2: I'm hosting that too.
0: Well, good. M. Gillespie with the download is on the way.

0: It's Jonesy and Amanda driving you home. And now it's time for our download. With Emma Gillespie from the Daily Oz, no less. Hello, Em.
1: Hello. Well, there's a very big wedding that's just around the corner. I'm not talking about Dua Lipa. I'm not talking about myself, even though we are two icons who are getting married this year. Taylor Swift. Have you heard of her? She is getting married to Travis Kelce in just a few weeks' time. And if the rumors are true, they are getting married at Madison Square Garden. Now, I did not see this one coming. Of course, Madison Square Garden is the home of the Knicks, an iconic concert venue. Taylor Swift herself has played 8 sold-out concerts there. But she's apparently turning it into a wedding venue on the weekend of Independence Day, the July 4 long weekend in the US. MSG on the website, there's no events booked from the 29th of June through to the 6th of July, which is a very rare gap for one of the busiest venues on the planet to have such a big gap. And sources say the couple have rented the arena for at least 3 days, one for setup, one for the big day, and one for a pack down day, all costing about $1 million per day, which is probably chump change. Sure, woman whose net worth just exceeded $2 billion last week.
0: You know, that's pretty reasonable. That's like getting your local scout hall for everyone else.
2: What's interesting is remember they got engaged in a garden. They're getting married in a garden. It just happens to be Madison Square Gardens. But how massive.
1: That is very poetic.
2: But the seating capacity is massive.
0: There's how many people? 12,000 people can go into Madison Square
1: 20
0: Garden.
1: 20 to 22,000 people. And at first I thought, this is so bizarre. Why would you want to get married in a big sporting arena? But some very clever people online have actually figured out a few reasons why this makes total sense. Firstly, there are no windows at Madison Square Garden, which means paparazzi can't sneak any snaps from the outside. There can't be any helicopters hovering, capturing anything. So I think that privacy element makes sense. There is also underground parking at Madison Square Garden. So that means that the plan is, apparently, that guests are going to get bussed in these blacked out buses. There won't be any paparazzi who'll be able to see them arriving. They won't be mobbed by photographers. And there are multiple entrances to MSG. So it'll be tough for paparazzi to figure out who's coming in what direction. And it also means there won't be any kind of single bottleneck for any guests to be mobbed. And I mean, it makes sense. Mm. There's this layer of secrecy around the wedding, obviously, you know, not so secret if we're talking about MSG, if it really is the venue, but it's kind of smart, I think.
2: Interesting, isn't it? And I was wondering how, I guess they would create a small space inside that big space, because if it's empty, it's going to feel terrible.
1: Yeah, well, exactly. I think because it can be transformed for arena concerts, and Taylor Swift being the kind of creative person that she is, she gets so involved with the production side of her tours, you'd be thinking she's probably working with some of the very clever people behind the Eras tour who were able to make incredible spaces, you know, in every venue they went to. I'm sure it will be something absolutely spectacular.
0: Yeah.
1: If Taylor's involved, she knows her way around a stadium.
0: And that's true. And all those people that worked on the Eras tour, she gave them all that big bonus. So they sort of might be working for free. You know, it's like when one of your cousins gets married and all of a sudden you're handing out the canapes.
1: I would hand out some canapes if it meant that I got invited to Taylor and Travis's wedding.
0: Does it mean when she walks down the aisle it'll be dun dun dun dun dun dun dun dun dun dun dun?
2: It'll be the world's longest walk. She's got to make her way all the way into the centre of the stadium.
1: No confetti, just big foam hands, foam fingers.
2: Yes, no. I wonder who. Yeah, that's right. Who's the band? Who could possibly be asked to perform there? I reckon
1: Ed Sheeran is on the guest list.
0: Yeah, and he'll do a song. Surely.
1: Ed would do a song. Heim sisters are going to be there. Yep. Selena Gomez. There'll be plenty of very talented people in the crowd. So I'm sure there'll be some kind of music bonanza. Maybe Taylor herself will debut some kind of a beautiful new love song.
2: I don't know. Super group.
0: Can you sing at your own wedding? We've discussed this.
2: I think Hugh Jackman did.
0: Who do we talk to about this?
2: Because Hugh Jackman sang at his own wedding.
0: I think we mentioned it to Ed Sheeran because we said, aren't you a bit up yourself? It would like be for you if Amanda emceed her own wedding.
2: Right. And would I have to?
1: But no one else would do as good a job.
2: No, that's quite.
0: So you got up and read the telegrams out.
2: Makes perfect sense.
0: Okay. Now the buffet is open, everyone, if you would like to enjoy.
2: Yeah. Brendan Jones, step away from the drinks.
1: If you want it done right, sometimes you got to do it yourself.
2: Quite.
0: True. Thank you.
1: Thanks.

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0: Hello there, it's Jonesy and Amanda driving you home this Wednesday, the 10th of June.
1: When you go to a fast food outlet or just a place that has paper napkins,
0: yeah,
1: a cafe, and you're buying a muffin, whatever it might be.
0: I don't buy muffins. Do I look like a guy that buys muffins?
1: Yes.
0: You don't get this rock hard ab set from eating muffins.
1: From knocking on a desk. But my point is, do you steal the napkins? Let's cut straight to the chase. Do you nick a napkin, a spare napkin,
0: in case your
1: hands get dirty? Do you pop one in your briefcase? Do you put one in your pocket?
0: I wouldn't pop one. I don't carry a briefcase.
1: But a lot of people do.
0: Sometimes I have been known to pocket a few napkins.
1: Well, only because I saw this guy, this American guy on socials, and he said this.
2: I am never buying napkins again, ever. Going forward, I'm just going to take them from restaurants out of the little plastic thing. I don't think that's stealing. They're meant to be taken by people who need them, like me. I don't have napkin money. Boomers buy napkins. I don't get crazy with it. I just take a handful, like 5 or 10. That's not stealing, is it?
1: Is it? I'm wondering, is it?
0: Napkin money.
1: But if you take 5 or 10, and everyone takes 5 or 10, then the cost of every muffin will go up. Do you take sugar? Do you steal a plastic spoon?
0: I'm going to dob my wife in here. She was getting a 7-Eleven coffee. We don't have sugar in the house because we don't really...
1: Because you have strict rules around it?
0: Well, we don't really eat sugar in our coffee, put it in our coffee. But when people come around, so she was just getting those little, the little...
1: Sachets.
0: The sachets. And so now we've got a jar full of them.
1: That you've stolen.
0: And then someone said, oh, this looks like catering quality sugar. And I went, yeah, and it's got 7-Eleven written down the bottom of it. So I guess in a way.
1: But a lot of people.
0: And then I feel bad because they've got that great $2 coffee. So it's not like they're ripping us off anyway.
1: And even the small little fish soy sauce.
0: Well, what's with the soy sauce people? They put way too many of those soy sauce fishies in your sushi when you get it.
1: Well, what if you're buying sushi to take away from a sushi making emporium? Do you take a few spares and a few little packets of wasabi?
0: There's no way. They're always stingy on the wasabi.
1: Extra chopsticks?
0: No, I wouldn't do that. Well, do you take the chopsticks?
1: No, but if you did.
0: Actually, that's a good idea, though.
1: If you did, are you stealing?
0: Oh.
1: Or is it fair enough? I want to have a whip poll on this. Thief or fair enough?
0: An instant snapshot on what the community thinks on any given subject.
1: Yeah, is the whip poll. Maybe you're a small business owner. You're going, please don't do this. Or maybe you're thinking, I'm being ripped.

0: ripped off by big catering, I'm happy to. Thief or fair enough?
1: Thief or fair enough? That's very hard to say. Well, we'd love to hear from you.

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0: 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So-

0: tree. Hello there, it's Jonesy Demander driving you home. Today, taking napkins from a major fast food chain, is that theft or fair enough? This fella thinks fair enough.
1: I am never buying napkins again, ever. Going forward, I'm just going to take them from restaurants out of the little plastic thing. I don't think that's stealing. They're meant to be taken by people who need them, like me. I don't have napkin money. Boomers buy napkins. I don't get crazy with it. I just take a handful, like 5 or 10. That's not stealing, is it?
0: This sounds like whip poll. I was thinking maybe pub test, but whip poll, the whip poll is a more direct snapshot of what the community thinks.
2: So
0: like it's right now, it's happening.
2: Here's what we're asking. Thief or fair enough?
0: Kate is in Camperdown.
2: Over to you, Kate. What do you think?
3: Absolutely fair enough. They are there for the taking. It's one of the joys of a random shop.
2: Can I ask you this? Taking 2 might be fair enough. What if you just taking 100 fair enough?
3: Ooh, Amanda, that might be a bit too much.
2: Yeah. Let's make it fair.
0: And you're if it's the
3: sturdy
0: big
3: handful, a good sturdy handful.
0: Sturdy handful.
3: Acceptable.
0: Okay, thank you, Kate. 1355 is our number.
2: 1355 22.
0: I've missed one. Ben's in Belrose.
2: Hi, Ben. Is it thieving or is it fair enough?
4: Fair enough, guys. We pay enough.
0: Okay.
2: Unless you're the small business owner and you
0: well. You wouldn't take it from mum and pop store, would you?
2: Well, people
0: are.
2: Out
0: the back cooking the burgers.
2: People are. It's not always Mr. Big Golden Arches.
0: Thank you, Ben. Anthony's with us.
2: Hi, Anthony. Thieving or fair enough?
5: No, 100%, I reckon. And can I just say, also, Jonesy, my nan used to do the same thing. She had a cookie jar full of those sugar satchels.
0: I was just talking about my wife before. She was going to 7-Eleven, getting the $2 coffee, which I'll add is very cheap.
2: And then ripping them
0: very
2: off.
0: Very good. And she doesn't even have sugar in the coffee. So she'd take one or two. And now we've got a jar full of sugar at home if you come round to visit. Thank you, Anthony.
2: Thank you, Anthony.
0: Stacey is in Kalanga. Hello, Stacey.
6: Hi, I think it's fair enough because then you can use, like, make origami out of it and it comes in handy if you don't have any toilet paper or you want to blow your nose.
2: Oh. Blow your nose on a penguin that you've made out of paper.
0: But Stacey, it begs the question, would you steal toilet paper from a place?
6: Oh, if you're desperate, you know, why not? Okay.
2: I think it'd be better to steal toilet paper than to use a napkin that you've stolen. Or a sugar sachet.
0: Stacey,
2: thank
0: you. Not
2: confuse everybody.
0: Trish, wrap this up.
2: Okay,
0: how are
2: Trish,
0: you?
2: Is it thieving or is it fair enough?
7: Guys, I put this in exactly the same category as those little fish that you get at the sushi places with soy sauce. It is fair enough. Take as many as you can fit in both pockets.
2: Okay, but not in a handbag. You stop at the pocket.
7: I don't know. You can, if it's out there and it's complimentary, you take as many as you need.
0: Yeah, because I take beer coasters.
2: Need or want? See, I'm just pushing. Where does anyone draw the line?
0: Because really, when you look at it, you don't have to pay for anything in this world. It's all there for the taking, like a rich, ripe melon.
2: Thanks, Gina Reinhardt.
0: Well, look what Gina does. She just sees the iron ore and picks it up. Why can't you and I just go and do that? Why don't we just go and to the Hammersley Iron and just go and pick up some iron ore?
2: You start and I'll see how you go. You love.
0: Thank you for all your calls.
2: Lots of things coming up on the show. We're going to talk about the latest batch of influencers, and I've been sucked into watching these people. They are loneliness influencers.
0: Also, if you ride a motorcycle, I have a story about the pure joy of a motorcycle that happened to me today. It's so good. It's one of those feel-warm stories.
2: Feel-warm stories?
0: That you seem to like.
2: Okay. Feel-warm stories.
0: Feel-warm
2: stories. A phrase I've never heard before.
0: Well, write it down.

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0: Hello there, it's Jonesy Demander driving you home this Wednesday afternoon. I was at the lights on my motorcycle and there's something about a motorcycle at the traffic lights.
1: It's loud, is that what you're going to say, and annoying?
0: Can be loud, can be, but it's a position of vulnerability for the motorcyclist.
1: Oh, I see what you mean.
0: You sit there, but there's a lot of pressure as well. There's a lot of eyes upon you, and what you largely do is try to get to the front of the traffic, so like little fish, you can get in front of everyone.
1: And that can I know it's legal, as you say, can annoy people.
0: Greatest, well, yeah. For another 60 seconds, but it's legal.
1: No, of course, but what I'm saying is...
0: lane filtering works for motorcycles.
1: But what I'm saying is you do make yourself vulnerable when you cut through and suddenly you're at the front, so people are looking at you.
0: You make yourself vulnerable when you sit in traffic like a car, unprotected.
1: I don't mean safety value.
0: Well, it makes you vulnerable because some dope can run up the backside of you. So you don't want that. You want to be scooched.
1: You're not hearing what I'm saying, which is some people, you said you feel vulnerable.
0: Why are you arguing with this?
1: I'm not arguing, but people will look to you because they've seen you cut through the traffic and will be jealous.
0: Okay. Well, I have no answers for that other than maybe buying a motorcycle.
1: But you said it makes you vulnerable.
0: It makes you vulnerable because of the aforementioned dope that's going to run up behind you. But also, you know, anything could happen. You know, you could step on a rock and all of a sudden you've lost your balance or a patch of oil or wind gusts or whatever. So largely you sit there just looking at the traffic lights, timing how long it's going to take, so you can negotiate your way forward. But then there's another thing that's great about motorcycles, that when I'm out riding, lately motorcyclists are invisible to people in cars. They sort of don't notice them. But every now and then you'll be at the lights, and this happened to be today. This mum was going across the crossing and I was at the front of the lights. She's got the crossing. She's got a little kid in a stroller with an ice cream, another kid eating an ice cream, and they're just walking along. And all of a sudden the kid that's walking along, standing up, just suddenly stops and just looks at my bike with this look of wonder.
1: Oh.
0: It's like this look of wonder. And it was like when I was a kid, you know, that look of wonder when you go, yeah. And you don't see it often, but it can happen like an old lady. Sometimes you'll be riding along, you see an old lady, and she'll just look at your bike. And you can almost see it melt away when they were young. You know, they might have had a husband or a boyfriend that had a bike, or an old guy comes and stands and looks at your bike. Sometimes if you see an old guy standing next to your bike and it's parked in a shopping centre, you got to wait till they go away, because then you're stuck there for about 20 minutes.
1: Because I want to talk to you about it.
0: Mate, what sort of bike's this? If you've got a Ural, do you know what a Ural is?
1: No.
0: That's not an infection. It's a Russian motorcycle, like a sidecar. It's got a sidecar. And it looks like it's straight out of Indiana Jones.
1: Oh, how great. You should get one of those.
0: Well, then I've got a mate that's got one. It's called the Ural effect, because you take that anywhere and all of a sudden people are just...
1: Remember the two fat ladies? Did they drive around in one of those?
0: That could be the future for us. We could be riding around.
1: Imagine the looks we'd get. Wow, yeah. Mum. I hope I never want to be that.
0: But it's one of the joys of being a motorcyclist.
1: Oh, yeah.
0: It's one of those joys. And the look on that little kid's face, she'd have been about five, which was the age I was when I got run over by a motorcycle. That could be another thing. When I was five.
1: How would you feel if your son wanted to ride a bike? Because you say everyone should ride a bike. How would you feel if I got a license? How would you feel if your son got a license?
0: If you got your license, that would be so hot.
1: No, you
0: that
1: wouldn't would like it. So you'd be hot. Scared that I'd hurt myself.
0: No, I think you'd be... No, because you're... you'd be good. Maybe we'd get you a sidecar.
1: Yeah. Yeah. So it's
0: you'd
1: all
0: be
1: right
0: good.
1: Until someone you love wants
0: Can
1: to ride
0: Can you ride a
1: one.
0: Motorcycle?
1: No, of course not.
0: You've been on the back of mine.
1: Yeah.
0: Many times.
1: Yeah, I had an old boyfriend. I used to ride around the back of his bike.
0: Yeah, what did he have?
1: A bike. I don't know what kind it was.
0: Sure, sure.
1: But, you know, it's...
0: Did you like it?
1: Yeah, I did, but I don't want to ride a bike. But you it's one of those things, and I know this is how you feel. You think everyone should ride a bike.
0: No, I don't actually think that. I say that because the beauties of... And motorcycles in Australia, there's... If you go to America, Americans love motorcycles. Australia, not so much. You know, in Australia was a sort of a stigma attached, bikies and all that sort of stuff, temporary Australians. I hosted a TV show, motorcycle show called Temporary Australians.
1: I always feel offended when people talk about that. I defend you when people call...
0: We came up with the name for the show because people in the 70s, like I've been riding motorbikes since I was 19.
1: And you've had about 14 spills.
0: I've had a few accidents, yes, largely all of mine, my own mistake. But every day someone tries to kill me, like literally every day someone merges in, and that's when you get past that. You're looking for everyone else, not you've got to look out for yourself. That's the jeopardy. That's the real life jeopardy.
1: I prefer to live without that. I've got enough jeopardy coming in here every day. Have you seen the way I drive?
0: I have.
1: I know. I'm scared already.
0: Coming up, Instagram is here. If you'd like to play.

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0: Water Boys are back in play this Saturday morning, and they're looking for Tassie's good sport. 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
7: Good morning, I'm Adam Pont with your local news first. Well, it could be a case of back from the dead for the workers at the Liberty Bay smelter after a sale process didn't go through on Friday with a consortium led by Android Capital. They've agreed to fund admin costs for the next 6 weeks. The business was placed into voluntary administration back in March. The AWU's Robert Flanagan, hopeful the smelter can be saved.
8: What is most important at the moment is that the administration's funding is in place, which means that there is still an active sale process, which means potentially there is still a future for Liberty Bell Bar.
7: It was established in the state's north back in 1960 and employs around 200 people. The state government's being accused of misleading Tasmanians over a call on the Marinus Link project. During caretaker convention hearings on Monday, Energy Minister Nick Dygan admitted the project did not require formal sign-off from the opposition, despite the Premier's insistence that it did. Caretaker period guidelines rule that only consultation is required when major decisions are made. The government is also accused of failing to put forward the project's entire business case, despite saying it would. Rate hikes on the way for a Northwest Council. The Kentish Council will increase its annual bills by around 12%, citing rising costs and waste charges. They'll vote on a draft budget tomorrow. that includes a general rate increase of 6.8%, well above the annual national inflation rate of 4.2%. The WNBL's newest club has landed its first rostered homegrown talent. 27-year-old Taylor Mole has signed on with the Tasmanian Jewels after spending the last 2 years with Geelong Venom. The athletic sharpshooter says it's a dream come true to play for her home state. Club memberships should be launching next month. The Jewels held trials on Sunday with 21-year-old Macy Crawford coming down from Ulverston to show off her talents. And that's the latest in your local news.
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9: Hi there, I'm Jai Moss. US President Donald Trump has arrived in France for the start of the G7 summit, but isn't sure if he'll hang around in Europe for Friday's signing of the peace deal with Iran.
10: I'll probably be gone by then. We're having dinner, so I may be involved, I may not.
9: The UK will follow Australia's lead and ban social media for under-16s. The change is expected to be in place early next year. British PM Sir Keir Starmer says it's the right choice.
11: Social media is making children unhappy. It's making it easier for bullies to harass and abuse them. And it could even be harming their mental health.
9: One Nation is promising to saturate tomorrow night's State of Origin TV coverage with its Fire the Liar advertising campaign. It's funded through public donations, which have now exceeded $4 million. And new studies found almost 87% of Aussie women have suffered back pain in the past year, with women more likely than men to experience chronic pain. The Chiropractors Association says the cost of living is preventing around half from seeking treatment.
6: Now, the latest in sports news from 7ad.com.au. 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
9: Checking sports, Spain has been held to a scoreless draw by World Cup debutants Cape Verde. The reigning Euro champs had 27 shots over the game but failed to reach the back of the net. Belgium and Egypt are playing this morning. And in NRL, the Broncos' injury woes continue, with Ezra Mam suffering an AC joint injury. The 5'8" now in doubt to face the Roosters after Brisbane's bye this weekend. That's the latest in news and sport.
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13: Good morning. So rain about 15 to 30 mils and northeast northwest is getting 15 to 30 k's at times. 14 the top for Devonport, 15 for Ulverston, Penguin and Port Sorell, 13 for Latrobe, 16 for Burnie and 12 for Sheffield. And Wednesday, some morning rain, 3 to 9 mils. Launceston, rain 10 to 25 mils, top of 15. And morning showers for Hobart, 1 to 7 mils, top of 13 there. Coastal waters, northwesters, 15 to 25 knots, seas 1 to 2 metres, swell to a metre and rain in Bass Strait. Current temps, warm start with the cloud cover, Sheffield on 8 and we've got 10s and 11s on the coast. It's 6:05. 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
13: Morning, thanks for tuning in and welcome to a wet old Tuesday. I'll see if we can get someone from the Bureau, the Weather Bureau in Hobart to tell us more about the rain today after 7 this morning. But if you'd like to get us rolling with an early morning heart starter request, lines open now, 1-300-655-111. 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

0: 98.9 7AD. Good morning. It's 13 past 6 and a sad day today for members of Tasmania Police, particularly Ulverston, with a memorial service for Constable Keith Smith, who was sadly killed in action in that incident at North Modern a year ago today. That was June 16, 2025. So that memorial service is going to be today at the Wharf Precinct at Ulverston. Should finish at around 11 o'clock. And there'll be a live stream service available. And during the service, Tasmania Police Commissioner Donna Adams will deliver an address. Tributes will also be delivered by Constable Smith's colleagues and friends. I was fortunate enough to meet Keith Smith's family, or two members of his family, at a recent football game, the NWFL versus NTFA game at Dial Park Penguin, and they were very nice and very brave. So that's on today at Ulverston. 7AD.
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1: 7AD traffic and weather.
0: Okay, no reports of any problems on our roads, but obviously very slippery and more rain to come. In fact, a fair bit of it. So be careful, and if you spot any problems on our roads, give us a call, 1300 655 111. So 15 to 30 mils forecast today. The wind not too bad, 15 to 30 k's at times, but generally around the 15 to 20 k mark. And temps all over the place. Sheffield going for 12, La Trobe 13, Devonport 14, 15 for Ulverston, Penguin and Port Sorell, and Burnie, as usual, leading the charge on 16. And a bit of morning rain for Wednesday as well. So right now, Sheffield 8, and we've got 10s and 11s on the coast. 1300 655 111 is our number at 7AD.

0: 98.9 7AD, good morning, 6:24, bit of street crime. A 43-year-old fourth man's been charged after being caught drink driving for the third time in just over 1 week. Inspector Adam Spencer from Tasmania Police says the man was intercepted at 4th on Saturday, arrested for driving while disqualified, and returned a breath analysis of 0.210, more than four times the legal limit. First time the man was intercepted was on Friday, June 5, that is, charged, caught drink driving more than four times the legal limit. And he was then in a single vehicle crash 2 days later on Sunday, the 7th of June, and had to be cut free from the vehicle by emergency services and then busted again over the weekend on Saturday. His vehicle's been clamped and he'll appear in court in October. Wow, three times in just over a week. News coming up next. And look, the Soccer World Cup's on in North America at the moment, and Australia, great win over Turkey. Play the USA Saturday morning. A American soccer commentator has a fair old blast at the Socceroos and their chances against the USA. I'll play that for you after the news.
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2: Good morning, I'm Adam Pont with your local news first. Administrators continuing to negotiate the sale of the Liberty Bell smelter in the state's north. The move comes after a member of the preferred bidding consortium pulled out last week. The AWU says a six-week funding agreement has now been reached with potential buyers. Welcome relief for the 200 workers at the facility. Government Minister Kerry Vincent hopeful the sale will go ahead.
3: It's a really serious issue they've got to work through. But the state and the minister, the federal government, are all working through these issues.
2: State government continues to come under fire over the Marinus Link project. Energy Minister Nick Dargan has admitted the project did not require formal sign-off from the opposition, despite Premier Jeremy Rockcliffe's insistence that it did. He made the admission during caretaker convention hearings on Monday. Guidelines say that only consultation is required when major decisions are made. The government also being grilled about not putting forward a complete business case. More than half of Tasmanians, including many in the northwest, are struggling to put food on the table, according to new data from Food Bank Tasmania. Charity CEO Cameron Johns says it represents a concerning trend that's only getting worse. He says families are skipping meals, parents not eating so their kids can, and more people than ever seeking support for the first time. The Kentish Council will vote on the significant rate hikes tomorrow. The draft budget includes a general rate increase of 6.8%, well above the annual national inflation rate of 4.2. And Ollie Angustine has been named Player of the Week in the NBL One South. The Northern four-star, averaging a 22.12 rebound double-double over two dominant displays, he takes home a $200 Foot Locker voucher. And you're up to date with your local news.
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4: Hi there, I'm Jai Moss. Donald Trump is talking up the significance of the peace deal that'll be signed with Iran on Friday, saying the Strait of Hormuz is open once again.
5: Essentially, ships are starting to go out now. On Friday, it'll be completely opened. Very importantly, the oil is plummeting down and the stock market is shooting up like a rocket.
4: Back home, the Sydney mum who was attacked by a shark at Coogee Beach remains on life support this morning after having her left arm amputated. 35-year-old Leah Stewart was mauled by a 4-metre great white on Saturday. It's the fifth attack at a Sydney beach since September. One Nation has unveiled its Fire the Liar ads that'll saturate tomorrow night's State of Origin coverage, thanks to the more than $4 million it's raised from the public. So far, almost 70,000 people have chipped in since the party asked for donations last week. And new data has revealed the extent of dog attacks on our posties. The report from Australia Post shows around 9 workers are attacked every day, with New South Wales reporting the most incidents.
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4: Checking sport, Collingwood's poised to sign Lachie Neal on a 3-year deal. The Herald Sun reports the Pies blew away rivals with a contract tipped to be around $2.5 to $3 million. Frio were confident early this year that the Lion would head west. And in NRL, just one more sleep until Game 2 of Origin. The Maroons admit they need to play the full 80 minutes in tomorrow night's Melbourne showdown. Queensland ran out to a 20-0 lead in Game 1, but were run down, not helped by the send-off of Kalyn Ponga. That's the latest in news and sport.
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6: Good morning. So rain, 15 to 30 mils, northeast, northwesters, 15 to 30 k's. 16 the top on the coast. Sheffield going for about 12 today. And Wednesday, morning rain, 3 to 9 mils. If you're off to Launceston, rain, 10 to 25 mils, top of 15. Hobart, morning showers, 1 to 7 mils, top of 13. Coastal waters, northwesters, 15 to 25 knots. Seas 1 to 2 metres, swell to a metre, and rain in Bass Strait. Right now, Sheffield, you're on 8, and we've got 10s and 11s on the coast. It's 6:33. 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
7: It's as cold as ice.
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6: 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But you've got to be in it to win it. 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Right, the Soccer World Cup in North America at the moment, an American soccer commentator has had a fair old slash at the Socceroos and rates them no chance against the USA this weekend. I'll play that for you next on 7AD.

0: 98.9 7AD. Good morning. It is 6:38. So the Soccer World Cup Australia, great win over Turkey and their first game 2-0. They play the USA, host nation, Saturday morning our time. You'll have to be up early, 5 a.m., but there'll be quite a few replays of that game during the day on SBS, no doubt. Anyway, American soccer commentator and former player Mike Grella has gone on TV and, well, I'll just play what he said.
1: Listen, again, with this Australian thing. It's getting a little out of control. Okay.
2: Can I just say, though, you keep adding fuel to the fire.
1: I'm going to just say something. It made me actually go back and do more research because I'm like, wait, these are, I love Australians. I'm like, oh, these are Australians. Maybe they're right. And I go look at their team. I don't recognize any players in the team. I'm not kidding, though, when I say this. It's like, what are they drinking over there? Because they got no shot of doing anything at the World Cup, right? And they're the weakest team in the group. And the U.S., although they've got their weaknesses and their deficiencies, you got like six, seven players, eight players playing in the Champions League, playing in some of the top clubs in Europe. You go and look at Australia.
3: So it should be a free bet for you. You got to take the bet or no?
1: I would take the bet
2: How
1: all day.
2: How much money would you put on the U.S. winning then? Out of your own money?
1: The U.S. winning the game?
2: Against Australia. If you're so confident.
1: I don't know. Whatever. $1,000, couple thousand bucks. It doesn't matter to me. There's no shot Australia... Australia could compete with the U.S. So the only way they can play is in defense and try to keep nil-nil, and that's the only way.
3: But
1: they don't have, there's levels. Like, yeah, I know about football, and it's like, you know, yeah, anything can happen. Yeah, okay, but there's also levels of quality, and U.S. has players that play week in and week out the highest levels of Europe, and Australia does not.
0: Right. So his name's Mike Grella. Sounded like he was Canadian, but I think from that accent, he might be the far northern part of the United States. Anyway, Mike Grella rates us no chance at all. 5 a.m. on Saturday on SBS. Devonport Strikers are at home Saturday at Valley Road too, by the way. Brain Tease is coming up. 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
2: 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And they sell stuff as well at Page High. Anyway, let's get on with today's question to get in the draw to win that prize at the end of the week. So it was on this day, June 16, that a very famous film premiered in New York City in 1960, Psycho.

The famous shower scene in Psycho scared the hell out of everyone. Look, still scares me just listening to that. So my question is, who directed Psycho? Famous director, 1960 that came out. 1300 655 111, who directed Psycho? For the brain teaser at 7AD.

0: at the ready. This is 7AD's Brain Teaser.
1: 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So a bit of psycho action this morning from 1960.

0: 7:18, good morning.
1: Good morning, Darren, how you going?
0: All right, who have I got there?
1: Peter.
0: So you've seen Psycho?
1: I have many times.
0: Black and white, scary. Scary. So, came out on this day in 1960, directed by who?
1: Alfred Hitchcock.
0: Alfred Hitchcock, yeah. The master of suspense and scaring people to death, Alfred Hitchcock. Bates Motel, Norman Bates was the psycho, and Janet Leigh was Marion Crane, the victim.
1: She was, yeah. And yeah, excellent movie.
0: Yep, indeed. And Janet Leigh, from memory, was married to Tony Curtis.
1: Yep, and Jamie Lee Curtis was their daughter.
0: Exactly. Yeah, well done.
1: Yeah.
0: Good on you, mate. So
1: no worries. We'll
0: whack you in the draw for the $50 voucher to spend at Paychar at Sprayed, and we'll draw that out Friday, okay?
1: Yep, no worries.
0: All right.
1: Cheers.
0: Just hang on, I'll grab your number.
1: Rightio.
0: Brain Teaser back tomorrow morning before 7, thanks to Paychar Sprayed, and it's 7:18.

0: 98.9 7 AD. Richard Clapton's Deep Water, 4 minutes to seven. Now, the winter warmer appeal is on, sponsored by Degree C at Ulverston, and our donations going to the Salvation Army in Devonport to distribute to some people and some families who need a helping hand this winter. So we're after donations of warm clothes, coats and jackets that have been washed, and also blankets and non-perishable food, canned stuff and things like that, noodles and things like that. So you can drop your donations off to the 7AD Coaster van if you see it getting around town, also the CFM van, or you can just drop your donations off to our studios, corner of Don and Hillcrest Road in Devonport, and we'll pass them on to the Salvos in Devonport, and they'll do their thing. So thanks to Degree C, to Fair Air Court Ulverston, keeping Tasmanians warm this winter and supporting our winter warmer appeal. All right, we'll go to the newsroom next. We've got riff-raff in the next half hour, two spuds and all the toppings from the House of Spuds, Devonport. New Zealand cricket legend Kane Williamson's decided to retire from all forms of international cricket, effective immediately. They're halfway through a series in England at the moment, and he's decided to pull the pin. So we'll hear from him after the news. And Devonport Mayor Alison Jarman's in for a council update after 7.30. At 7.80.
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16: Good morning, I'm Adam Pond with your local news first. The state and federal governments remain hopeful a sale will be negotiated to see the future of the Liberty Bell Bay magnesium alloy smelter secured for decades to come. A six-week wage agreement struck as negotiations continue between a preferred consortium and administrators. Government's feeling cautiously optimistic about an agreement being ironed out with a significant amount of work to be done.
17: When you're dealing with international businesses like this, you need to be sort of on the ball at all hours. So you've got your New York time and your London time.
16: That's Federal Bass MP Jess Teasdale there. A memorial service will be held today for Tasmanian Police Constable Keith Smith, 1 year since he was killed in the line of duty. A well-respected and celebrated officer with 25 years of service, Constable Smith was fatally shot with a high-powered rifle while responding to an incident at North Monton in the state's northwest on Monday the 16th of June last year. Lee Jeffrey Sushams has pleaded guilty to his murder and will be sentenced in the Burnie Supreme Court next week. 27-year-old Taylor Mole has signed on with the Tasmanian Jewels. She says she's rapt to be back on home turf after spending the last 2 years with the Geelong Venom. Taylor's NBL One team is playing in Ulverston Friday night. The Jewels held trials on Sunday with 21-year-old Macy Crawford coming down from Ulverston to show off her talents. And don't forget the Brolly if you're heading out today. The Bureau forecasting a wet one with 15 to 35 millimetres of rain forecast for Devonport and surrounding areas. And you're up to date with your local news.
14: National News now.
18: Hi there, I'm Jai Morse. The Shadow Treasurer has weighed in on the peace deal that will be signed by Iran and the US this week. Tim Wilson's told 7:30 it's a feeling of optimism but also caution.
19: We want to obviously see the Strait of Hormuz open and the capacity for oil to flow, but there is no certainty to it.
18: The UK has announced under-16s will be banned from using social media. The move follows Australia's world-leading ban introduced late last year. British PM Sir Keir Starmer says social media is making kids unhappy and harming their mental health.
20: Exposing them to content that is dangerous, because that's what grabs the attention. It's designed to be addictive.
18: Back home, a Virgin plane has made an emergency landing in Melbourne after reports of an engine fire shortly after takeoff. The Boeing 737, which was en route to Perth last night, is being inspected by engineers. And dozens of students at a university in California have walked out of their graduation ceremony. It was part of a protest against the ceremony's keynote speaker, Google CEO Sundar Pichai. It's reported the students were protesting against the company's work with the US government.
14: Sports update. 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
18: Checking sport, Damien Hardwick admits he needs to be better after his post-match outburst following Friday's loss to Geelong. Dimmicopter dressing down from footy boss Greg Swan after suggesting the umpires were waiting for the crowd to react before giving away free kicks. And Spain has been held to a scoreless draw by World Cup debutants Cape Verde. The reigning Euro champs had 27 shots over the game, but failed to reach the back of the net. That's the latest in news and sport.
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22: Right, let's go to the Weather Bureau office in Hobart with Alana Cherney. Good morning.
23: Good morning. It's a wet day.
22: It certainly is. So you're expecting 15 to 30 mils for our part of the state today?
23: That's right. We've already seen 5 millimetres through to Devonport, and further west we've already seen about 10 up near Smithton, and we're expecting that rainfall to continue through the day. For Devonport, we're, as you said, looking at about 15 to 30, 35 millimetres today, and further to the northwest we could even see a little bit more than that. So it'll be a relatively cool day, 14 degrees today as well with that wet weather. That rainfall will be on an easing trend into Wednesday, but it looks like it will be ramping up again for Thursday, another very wet day.
22: So is this the same system I've been seeing on the TV weather coming over from the west, this big system?
23: Yeah, that's right. It's pretty impressive. It's dragging in moisture all the way from the Indian Ocean, with a cloud band extending from the Pilbara in Western Australia all the way through Central Australia, Southern Australia, and now that moisture is streaming into the southeast and into Tasmania today. And with that low pressure developing over the Bight over the next couple of days, that's why we're expecting another hit of that moisture later in the week.
22: Right. And not a lot of wind with this system there?
23: Yeah, it's not as windy, this system. There is a little bit of wind aloft, but at this stage we're not looking at like any severe weather warnings or the like.
22: All right, so rain today, rain tonight, and then showers tomorrow morning, so hopefully a fairly fine afternoon tomorrow.
23: Yeah, look, there'll still be some moisture and cloud around, but it looks like we'll have a bit of a dry patch before that rain returns on Thursday.
22: On Thursday. All right, Alana, thanks very much. Have a good day.
23: Thanks a lot.
22: Alana Cherney from the BOM office in Hobart. 7AD.

0: 98.97 AD. Good morning. Welcome to Tuesday, June 16. Very slippery on our roads. If you're driving, please take care. Spot any problems, give us a call, 1300 655 111, so we can pass it on. So, New Zealand cricket legend Kane Williamson has officially retired from international cricket.
1: Former Black Cap skipper Kane Williamson has shocked the cricket world by announcing his immediate retirement from the international game. Williamson is New Zealand's greatest run scorer in Test cricket with 9,515 runs at an average of 54.06. He scored 33 Test centuries and 15 hundreds in one day, as the 35-year-old calling it quits in the middle of the Test series against England. He scored a duck and 18 in his last Test innings as the Black Caps lost to England at Lord's.
2: Been special and I've loved it. It's a team that I love and it's so dear to my heart. Well, you know, it's been such a massive part of my life, and team sport's a pretty special thing. You know, you get a bond with these people around you. That's the highlight for me.
1: Williamson's time as skipper saw the Kiwis win the inaugural World Test Championship in 2021 and make two World Cup finals.
2: You know, being a Black Cap, not just representing your country, which you think a lot about as a youngster and fulfilling a dream, but doing something so much more. You come into the side and you understand what being a custodian of the cap is, and that's that you come and you go and you want to leave it in a better place.
0: Kane Williamson, so 9,500 test runs. So that's, you know, the measure of how little ego he has, team first. I mean, he could have hung on and got to the magical 10,000 test run figure, but decided, no, now's the time to be out of the team to give someone else a go. So good for you, Kane Williamson. The Australian women's team, they're playing the T20 World Cup. The next game is against Bangladesh, the Bangers, and that's on tomorrow night, 7:30 our time. 7:18.
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2: Yes, winding down, Gary had eye issues and I'd been diagnosed with MS. 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
12: 7AD traffic and weather.
0: Okay, no reports of any problems on our roads, but if you do spot something, 1-300-655-111 is the number to call so we can pass it on. Still roadworks leaving River Bridge at Ulverston heading eastbound. Careful there. So rain, obviously, 15 to 30 mils today. Northeast northwesters, 15 to 30 k's at times. 16 the top for the coast. Well, that's Burnie. Most places going for about 14 or 15. Sheffield going for 12. And then tomorrow, some morning rain between 3 and 9 mils tomorrow. Current temp, Sheffield 8. And we've got 10s and 11s on the coast. Time to

All right, so you probably remember the name of the band, but what's the song called as well? 1-300-655-111 for Riff Raff. Thanks to the House of Spuds, Devonport at 7AD.

0: to test your inner ear on 1300 655 111. It's 7AD's Riff Raff.
1: Two Spuds and all the toppings from the House of Spuds, Devonport, Tassie's best baked potatoes by far. And our riff this morning, Australian band from 1987.

0: 7AD. Good morning.
1: Good morning.
0: Hello. Who have I got there?
1: Catherine.
0: How are you going, Catherine?
1: Good, day.
0: What's up today?
1: Oh, just sitting at home, listening to the rain, looking out the window, looking at the weather.
0: So, 1987, Catherine, what do you reckon?
1: Is it beds are burning?
0: No, and that's a very good guess because it's got that dun-dun-dun, hasn't it?
1: Yeah.
0: But no, it's not, sorry.
1: Okay.
0: Around about the same time as well, 1987, Australian, but no, sorry, not the oils.
1: Rightio.
0: Bye.
1: Bye.
0: All right, 1300 655 111. If you know what it is, we've got two spuds and all the time.

0: toppings from the House of Spuds in Devonport. Should I give you one more listen?
1: Yeah.
0: Here we go. See how we go now. 7AD, good morning. Hello.
2: G'day, Darren. How are you going? It's Tom.
0: John, what's doing?
2: Just on my way into work.
0: Yeah. And you're through for riffraff, so what do you reckon?
2: Boom Crash Opera.
0: Yep.
2: Great Wall.
0: Yes. Well done for remembering. I think most people would have remembered the band, but the name of the song might have been a bit difficult. So Great Wall, 1987. We'll play it after the news. Whack you in the draw for two spuds and all the toppings from the House of Spuds, Devonport, okay?
2: Yep, good stuff.
0: Nice work, John. Just hang on, won't be long. We'll do it again tomorrow, thanks to House of Spuds. We'll go to the newsroom next, including local news. Then we'll catch up with Devonport Mayor Ali Jarman for a council update, who's wearing her Tasmanian Devils jumper. Very nice.
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1: Good morning, I'm Adam Pond with your local news first. Could be a case of back from the dead for the workers at the Liberty Bay smelter. After a sale process didn't go through Friday with a consortium led by Android Capital, they've agreed to fund admin costs for the next 6 weeks. The business was placed into voluntary administration back in March. The AWU's Robert Flanagan, hopeful the smelter can be saved.
9: What is most important at the moment is that the administration's funding is in place, which means that there is still an active sale process, which means potentially there is still a future for Liberty Bell Bar.
1: It was established in the state's north back in 1960 and employs around 200 people. A memorial service will be held in Ulverston today for Constable Keith Smith. Britt Allen has more.
10: Today marks 1 year since Tasmania Police Constable Keith Smith was killed in the line of duty while serving a repossession notice at a North Moreton property. The 57-year-old was a highly respected officer who'd served the community for 25 years. He was fatally shot by Lee Jeffrey Sushams, who's pleaded guilty to murder, among other offences, and is due to be sentenced next Friday. Tasmania Police will honour Constable Smith this morning in a memorial service at the pier at 10 a.m. All are welcome, with the service to be live-streamed for those unable to attend.
1: Rate hikes on the way for a northwest council. The Kentish Council will increase its annual bills by around 12%, citing rising costs and waste charges. The WNBL's newest club has landed its first rostered homegrown talent. 27-year-old Taylor Mole has signed on with the Tasmanian Jewels after spending the last 2 years with Geelong Venom. The athletic sharpshooter says it's a dream come true to play for her home state. Club memberships should be launching next month. Fellow Jewels Steph Reed's NBL One team will be playing in Ulverston on Friday night. And you're up to date with your local news.
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11: Hi there, I'm Jai Moss. US Vice President J.D. Vance says the Middle East peace deal is a pivotal moment for Iran. The deal's expected to be officially signed in Switzerland on Friday. Vance has told ABC America it could be a turning point for Iran if they stick to it.
12: We're willing to welcome them into the world economy, to lift some sanctions, and to turn over a new leaf in that relationship.
11: One Nation has revealed its Fire the Liar television ad. It'll debut to millions of viewers during tomorrow night's State of Origin game. The campaign, which accuses the PM of lying to the Australian public, has been made possible thanks to 65,000 donors who coughed up $4 million. A US B-52 bomber has crashed shortly after taking off from an airbase in California. There's no reports yet on the condition of the crew following the incident at Edwards Air Force Base, northeast of LA. And the stepson of Norway's Crown Prince has been found guilty of 2 counts of rape. 29-year-old Marius Borg Horby's been sentenced to 4 years in prison after pleading not guilty to the offences.
3: 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And check Mitre 10 socials for the latest offers and updates. 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
11: Checking sports, Suns coach Damien Hardwick concedes he's learned his lesson after being put on notice for his post-match outburst on Friday night. Hardwick took aim at the umpires, admitting to AFL 360 he took it a bit too far.
13: I'm a horrible loser, I'm not going to lie. My mother has said that I've just got to get better at it. It's not something I'm overly great at.
11: And Queensland Golden Girl Kaylee McEwen isn't locking in her swimming future past the 2028 LA Olympics, but admits a home games in 2032 would be appealing. The athlete will defend 2 backstroke crowns when she heads to the Com Games next month. That's the latest in news and sport.
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0: Okay, well, rain, obviously, 15 to 30 mils. Northeast, northwest is 15 to, well, 30 k's at times, but mainly around the 15 to 20 k mark, so not much wind. 16 the top for Burnie, leading the pack today. 15 for Ulverston, Penguin and Port Sorell. 14 for Devonport, 13 Latrobe and 12 for Sheffield. Tomorrow, some morning rain, 3 to 9 mils, hopefully clearing in the afternoon. Launceston today, rain, 10 to 25 mils, light winds and 15. And down in Hobart, morning showers, up to 7 mils, top of 13. Coastal waters, northwest is 15 to 25 knots, seas 1 to 2 metres, swell to a metre, and rain in Bass Strait. So right now, Sheffield 9, we've got 10s and 11s on the coast. It's 7:38. You're up to date, 7AD.
14: It's as cold as ice.
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0: So week three of Winter Escape, and this week we're going down to Hobart to the magnificent old Woolstall Apartment Hotel. So this is beautiful luxury. It's beautifully appointed. So you get a two-bedroom apartment with on-site car parking, which is really important, and breakfast as well. Ideal for families. You can go down and check out Dark Mofo on at the moment if you like. All right, so get into that via 7ad.com.au and we'll announce the winner Friday afternoon for Winter Escapes. Shortly, we'll catch up with Devonport Mayor Ali Jarman for a council update on 7AD.

0: 98.9 7AD. Good morning, 7:42, and Devonport Mayor Alanie Jarman has joined us for a council update. Hello.
1: Good morning, sir.
0: And wearing the Tasmania Devils merchandise, that's a great little hoodie you've got. It's not a hoodie, it's a track top. Yeah. Very nice.
1: Thank you.
0: Subtle but effective.
1: Subtle. I'm subtle like a sledgehammer, mate.
0: I like it. I might be getting one of those.
1: Oh, there you go.
0: Mm. Yeah. And they're playing at Dial Park too, the Devils scene.
1: I will be there or be square.
0: All right. So first question straight off the bat. So rates, when's that being worked out?
1: That's going to be endorsed very soon, either this meeting or next. Probably this meeting. I can't tell you at the moment. I haven't got the information in front of me, but we have been working on it, and we've done all the workshops, so it'll be coming up very, very soon.
0: Okay, so most councils so far have announced small increases, or some of them larger, actually, because of, you know, costs associated with fuel
1: CPI
0: and all that.
1: CPI at the moment is 5.1.
0: Mm.
1: That's nasty, isn't it?
0: Yeah.
1: So hopefully we can keep it under CPI, because tends to be your benchmark.
0: Yeah.
1: That's very hard to do. We've got to do that or cut services. So we've got to look at, you know, whether the rates do have an increase or not.
0: Mm.
1: And it's always hard. But we've got a lot of expectation out there from a lot of organisations always putting their hand out saying, we need money, we need help. So, you know, and we don't want to put all our fees up either.
0: Mm.
1: So we've got to look at it and make a balance.
0: Mm. And, you know, apart from costs going up, you've got the project like the sports precinct. How's it all going, by the way?
1: Wonderful. On time, on budget.
0: On budget?
1: Very happy so far.
0: And what's the end date at this stage?
1: Mid next year.
0: Yeah, awesome.
1: Yeah. So you can see the infrastructure that's up at the moment is the first three courts, the community courts, that everyone can have a part of. And then the next part that'll go up will be the show court area. That's another three courts, but it can turn into the big one.
0: Mm.
1: Yeah, amazing.
0: Everyone's looking forward to that. Now,
1: yes.
0: Council elections, so October. So you've put your hand up again, have you?
1: Oh, yes. I'm re-running, if that's all right with everyone. I don't know. Yeah, I've enjoyed it.
0: Yeah.
1: You know, if I didn't think I've given value for money, I wouldn't be putting my hand up. So up to the people out there now.
0: Yeah. All right. Now, tell us about Name the Gantry.
1: Well, we're gonna look at that. What we're hoping to do is do some kind of competition, so we'll let you know, and we'd like to launch it on here if we can.
0: For people who are wondering what the hell we're talking about, maybe tourists,
1: yes.
0: Okay, this is to do with the new spirit boats coming and the development of the wharf at East Devonport to house the boats.
1: Yeah.
0: That gantry is enormous and spectacular, and so it's going to be, you know, it'll be part of the Devonport skyline.
1: Yeah, so we're going to look at the kids getting involved. And we thought it'd be a good bit of fun to do.
0: Yeah.
1: Why not? We did a colouring in competition for the old little ferry back in the day.
0: Mm.
1: So we might have a colouring in competition. We might, yeah. So we're just working on that, and we're going to work out whether the kids can name the gantry. We do not want Gantry McGant face.
0: Well, no. Yeah.
1: I'm just telling the adults out there.
0: That's so passé.
1: Yes. So, but it'll be really cool for them to give it a name.
0: All right. More on that when you get that organised.
1: Yes.
0: All right. So, oh, by the way, council, you were saying off the air, council's now on Instagram.
1: We're on Insta.
0: Okay. Look at you go.
1: We're up with the times, Daz.
0: Yeah.
1: That's so cool.
0: Yeah.
1: So we're now on Instagram, so you can join in the conversation with City of Devonport on Instagram. You can find it on our Devonport Facebook page currently, the QR code, but you can go to Insta and link in.
0: Nice.
1: Yes.
0: All right. Now, you wanted to mention Breast Screen Tasmania now, Devonport.
1: Yeah. So no more bus. We don't need a bus now because we've got it permanently at 23 Steele Street at the Devonport Community and Health Services Centre, which is amazing. So it's located on level one. So every 2 years is a good one for the girls to think about, and or do it on your birthday. That's another one.
0: Mm.
1: You know, just to have a landmark idea of when to go and get checked. Men can have breast cancer. I mean, it's for everybody.
0: Yeah.
1: It's not just for the girls. But before any symptoms appear is the best way to do it. So book an appointment, 132050, and it's permanently in Devonport now.
0: Yep, and for ladies over 40, it's recommended you have one every 2 years.
1: Yes.
0: Right. Melbourne International Comedy Festival Roadshow is coming to the the Town Hall Theatre at the Parent Apple.
1: It is, 16th of July, 7:30. And Theatre Eats are going to be on at the same time, which is really cool, at 5 o'clock. So you can do your street eats first, and then the show starts at 7:30. So why not make it a really good night and go and do both? Right. So tickets are available. It's hosted by Alex Ward. You're going to have Harry June, Lizzie Hu, Nick Schuller. I love Nick Schuller. And Sam Taunton. So that'll be really great. So a really good night. We bring it to you.
0: Yeah, all right.
1: You don't have to travel. It's all in Devonport.
0: Thursday, 16th of July at the Town Hall Theatre. Well done. You wanted to give the Devonport Gallery crew a plug because they've got Tidal, biannual exhibition, which entries are now open.
1: Yes. So this is exciting. So Tidal 26.26. 26. Get it right, Ali. Artists are invited to submit 2D or 3D works responding to the theme, which is, do I have a theme? Did they give me the theme?
0: Well, it's anything to do with the water, basically. Hence Tidal, Ali.
1: Yeah.
0: So you can take your work can be of the river, for example, or the river bank.
1: Coastal
0: or
1: regions.
0: Coastal. Yeah.
1: Yes. Anything to do with Tidal. So that'll be great. A public vote award valued at $1,500 as well, thanks to one agency, Collins Real Estate. And you can contact the Parent Apple Arts Centre. Entries close Monday at midnight, 14th of September 2026.
0: Okay, and then those works will hang in the gallery over pretty much summertime, really?
1: Yeah.
0: Yeah.
1: Which will be great.
0: All right, so team at the gallery will sort you out for Tidal 26. You wanted to give a few things a plug. I got the flyer you sent me via the email about free tyre disposal.
1: Yeah.
0: What a great thing, yeah.
1: Yeah, it's an amnesty. So we allow people to bring them to the Devonport Transfer Station. You must book in, though. You can't just rock up. You do have to let them know and book it. So it happens on Saturday, 20th of June. To scan the QR code or to book online, go to our website, go to our Facebook page, or give council a call, 6424-0511.
0: All right, Saturday, 20th of this Saturday.
1: Yeah.
0: For your free tyre disposal.
1: God, we're halfway through June already.
0: I know, crying.
1: Oh, my goodness, mate.
0: I know, don't tell me. It's like...
1: I know. And July, what does July mean? July means jazz. But this time, jazz and blues.
0: Jazz and blues festival. So is the program actually...
1: Yeah, the whole program's out.
0: It's on,
1: and it's massive, mate.
0: Okay.
1: It runs from the Thursday through to the Sunday.
0: Yep.
1: So 23rd of July through to the 26th of July, I think.
0: Yep.
1: And it's massive. Absolutely huge.
0: I'm just logging onto the website now. Yes.
1: If you say there's nothing to do in Devonport, you are lying to me.
0: Yeah, all right. So I never said that?
1: No.
0: No? I wouldn't say that.
1: You wouldn't?
0: No. Yeah, so the program, everything's online, devonportjazz.com.au. Is Marie still looking after that?
1: My word.
0: Okay, so we'll get Marie in probably next week.
1: 30 years.
0: Tell us all about what's happening.
1: 30 years.
0: I know, right?
1: Yeah. So she's going around having a talk to all the people that were involved prior to the originals.
0: Yeah.
1: So Elsa Catt, so many people, so it's really cool.
0: Yeah. Okay, anything else you want to mention?
1: You're looking good today.
0: Oh, please. A few more grey hairs. I seem to get more each week, but anyway.
1: Oh, yes, but, you know, you're doing the Clooney thing, mate.
0: Yeah, thank you. I'll take that. Talk soon.
1: Thanks, mate.
0: All right, Devonport Mayor Ali Jarman, 7:51.
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0: Well, it's raining, obviously, so be careful. Spot any problems on our roads, give us a call, 1300 655 111. If you're driving in the rain and you haven't got your lights on, please do so. So 15 to 30 mils forecast. Not a lot of wind, though. Northeast-northwesters, 15 to 20 k's, maybe pushing 30 k's at times with a bit of a gust. 16 the top for Burnie. Most places going for 14 and 15 on the coast. And Sheffield, you're heading for 12. And should rain most of the day and tonight. And some morning rain tomorrow, 3 to 9 mils for Wednesday morning. So right now, Sheffield, you're on 9. We've got 10s and 11s on the coast. 7AD.

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10: Good morning, I'm Adam Pont with your local news first. The state government is being accused of misleading Tasmanians over a call on the Marinus Link project. During caretaking conventions hearings on Monday, Energy Minister Nick Dargan admitted the project did not require formal sign-off from the opposition, despite the Premier's insistence that it did. Caretaker period guidelines rule that only consultation is required when major decisions are made. The government is also accused of failing to put forward the project's entire business case. Administrators continuing to negotiate the sale of the Liberty Bell smelter in the state's north. The move comes after a member of the preferred bidding consortium pulled out last week. The Australian Workers Union says a six-week funding agreement has now been reached with potential buyers. Welcome relief for the 200 workers at the facility. Government Minister Kerry Vincent hopeful the sale will go ahead.
11: It's a really serious issue they've got to work through, but the state and the minister, the federal government, are all working through these issues.
10: More than half of Tasmanians, including many in the northwest, are struggling to put food on the table, according to new data from Foodbank. Charity CEO Cameron Johns says it represents a concerning trend that is only getting worse. He says families are skipping meals, parents not eating so their kids can, and more people than ever seeking support for the first time. And the Kentish Council will vote on rate hikes tomorrow. The draft budget includes a general rate increase of 6.8%, well above the annual national inflation rate to March of 4.2%, a 19.6% increase in the waste management charge, and an overall bill increase for most rate players of around 12%. And you're up to date with your local news.
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12: Hi there, I'm Jai Moss. We're expected to find out next week whether the government will continue to cut the fuel excise. It's due to end in about 2 weeks, sparking concerns about another rush at the Bowser. Finance Minister Katie Gallagher's told Seven it remains under review.
13: We know that the cut to the fuel excise has really helped households whilst the war in the Middle East has impacted on petrol prices here. The PM said yesterday that we have this under consideration and that there be plenty of notice given to people.
12: Heading overseas, a new US-Iran peace deal is expected expected to give both countries some breathing room. The arrangement to halt all military operations will be formally signed in Switzerland later this week. US President Donald Trump saying the full details will be made public after the signing ceremony. A sigh of relief for mortgage holders today. Interest rates are expected to be put on hold when the RBA meets. It'll be the first time this year that rates haven't increased. And a Virgin Planes made an emergency landing in Melbourne after reports of an engine fire shortly after takeoff. The Boeing 737, which was en route to Perth last night, is being inspected by engineers.
9: Now, the latest in sports news from 7ad.com.au. 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
12: Over to sport, clubs are reportedly circling Bulldogs ruck Tim English, despite being contracted to the kennel until 2029. Hawks Premiership player Jordan Lewis has told Fox English could be on the move as early as next year.
14: I think he's gettable. It would surprise me if he's there next year.
12: And in NRL, Tongan League star Eli Katoa admits he's lucky to be alive after a number of head knocks left him needing emergency surgery late last year. The two-time Dally M winner says his next goal's focusing on what he can do to play again. That's the latest in news and sport.
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17: Okay, rain 15 to 30 mils. Northeast, northwest is 15 to 30 k's. 16 the top for Burnie, 15 Port Sorell, 14 Devonport, 15 Ulverston Penguin and Port Sorell. Did I say Port Sorell? Okay, 15 Ulverston Penguin and Port Sorell. 14 Devonport, 13 Latrobe, 12 for Sheffield. All right, morning rain for Wednesday, 3 to 9 mils, and hopefully clearing up tomorrow afternoon. Launceston today, rain 10 to 25 mils, top of 15. Hobart morning showers up to 7 mils, top of 13. Coastal waters, northwesters 15 to 25 knots, seas 1 to 2 metres, swell to a metre, and rain in Bass Strait. Tide times, we had a high 16 past 12, 3.4 metres, that's quite high. Next low tide, 6.30 tonight, 1.1 metres. Current temp, Sheffield 9, we've got 10s and 11s on the coast. It's 7 past 8. You're up to date, 7AD.
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All-Star from Smash Mouth, our next Cash Track song. I'll play it before nine. When you hear it, call us on 1-300-655-111. Put you in the draw to win $10,000. Right, birthday calls coming up. If you want to get one on that number, 1-300-655-111. We'll do massive balls in the next half hour, give away some free bowling at the Alley in Devonport. And Phil Thomas will preview tonight's NWBU basketball after 8:30 on 7AD.

0: 7AD's birthday book.
1: Happy birthday, Tash from Devonport. Happy birthday, my darling daughter-in-law. Have a great day. Love from Pop. Brian sent that through. Well done, Brian. Robin Parkett from Latrobe. Happy birthday, old mate. The big 72. Enjoy your day. From your old mate, Suze. Or Sus. Actually, that's Brian again. Being hard at work, Brian. Good work. Natalie Coate from Turner's Beach. Happy birthday, Natalie. Lots of love from Nan, also known as Irene. And if you're having a birthday today, which is June 16, you're sharing it with golfer Phil Mickelson, the big lefty, turning 56 today. He's won 6 majors, including 3 US Masters.
2: I just love this game of golf, and I love what I do, and I love the challenge of competing against such great players. 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
1: 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Whack you in the draw for the weekly prize. We draw it out Friday. That's the pizza and pasta birthday. Thanks to Valentino's Family Restaurant in Devonport.
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12: A coronial inquest into the deaths of 6 children at a Tasmanian primary school may not begin until more than 5 years after their deaths
13: to Around the Island State.
14: Time could be running out for Tasmania's greyhound racing industry as the state's upper house debates legislation to ban the sport.
13: And beyond.
14: NASA says it'll need to land on the moon at least 21 more times to lay the groundwork for its $20 billion moon base.
13: If there's news you need to know, you'll hear it 7 days a week on 98.9 7AD. 7AD traffic and weather.
1: Okay, no reports of any problems on our roads, but if you do spot something, 1300 655 111 is the number to call so we can pass it on. If you're driving in the rain without your lights, please put them on. So 15 to 30 mils today and tops of mainly 14s and 15s on the coast. Burnie might get 16 and inland Sheffield going for 12. So right now, Sheffield, you're on 9. We've got 10s and 11s on the coast. And time for massive balls.
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1: Free bowling up for grabs at the Alley Entertainment Centre. That's the daily prize. And we put you in the running for the weekly prize. We draw it out Friday. That's bowling for six on a Friday night, going for the Lucky Lane jackpot. Could win you hundreds, maybe thousands of bucks at the Alley. Karaoke room there as well. Great bar and bistro. So our massive balls person this morning is New Zealand cricket legend Kane Williamson has announced his retirement from all international cricket, effective immediately. They're currently in the middle of a series in England.
19: Been special and I've loved it. It's a team that I love and it's so dear to my heart. Well, you know, it's been such a massive part of my life and team sport's a pretty special thing. You know, you get a bond with these people around you. That's the highlight for me. You know, being a black cap, not just representing your country, which you think a lot about as a youngster and fulfilling a dream, but doing something so much more. You come into the side and you understand what being a custodian of the cap is, and that's that you come and you go and you want to leave it in a better place.
1: Legend of New Zealand cricket, Kane Williamson, announcing his retirement from all international cricket effective immediately. And that was former New Zealand left-arm medium pacer Neil Wagner on piano there while Kane Williamson was talking. All right, so my question is, who's the current New Zealand Test captain? 1300 655 111, free bowling at the Alley with massive balls at 7AD.

0: Seven ADs.
1: Massive balls. Massive balls.
0: For the Alley Entertainment Centre Devonport.
2: No takers yet for our massive balls question. So we've got free bowling at the Alley. That's the instant prize. And we put you in the running for the weekly prize, bowling for six on a Friday night at the Alley, going for the Lucky Lane jackpot. Could win you hundreds, maybe thousands. So New Zealand cricket legend Kane Williamson has announced his retirement from all international cricket, effective immediately. My question is, who's the current New Zealand Test captain? If you know that, 1300 655 111. Here's Kane Williamson.
3: Been special and I've loved

0: That's the highlight for me.
1: Kane Williamson, what a legend of cricket. And now we've got some calls coming through. 7AD, good morning.
2: Good morning, Cleo.
1: Leon, how are you doing this morning?
2: Oh, not too bad. I'm just in Burnie, driving.
1: Driving in the rain. All right, I won't keep you long. So who's you're actually on yesterday, so two in a row if you get this. Who's the current New Zealand Test captain, Leon?
2: Is it Latham?
1: Yes, Tom Latham. And what a legend, Kane Williamson, New Zealand's greatest ever batter, no doubt about that.
2: You sure was.
1: Yeah, so he's made over 9,500 Test match runs, so it's an indication of, you know, how little ego he has, team first mentality. He could have hung on to, you know, go for the magic 10,000 runs in Test cricket, but decided, no, sorry, time for someone else to have a go. So,
2: yeah.
1: Good for him.
2: Been a great one, all right.
1: Yeah. All right, just hang on. I'll grab your details, fix you up with free bowling at the Alley. Well done, Leon, and we'll do it again tomorrow morning before 8:30. Massive balls at 7AD.

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0: Phones light up and I push a button at random. So you're it, mate. $10,000 cash track. You haven't won it yet, but if you did, what would you spend it on?
1: I've got an agreement with Luke here. I've got to go halves with him. So he'll put it down as a deposit for a boat, I reckon. So I don't know what I'll do with mine.
0: Okay, well, that's teamwork, hey? Splitting it down the middle.
1: My word it is.
0: Wow. All right, well done, mate. We'll put you in the draw. Hang on, we'll grab your number.
1: Thanks, mate.
0: All right, and Andrew Roberts will have another cash track. Your chance to win $10,000 after 10 this morning on 7AD. We'll go to the news next, then Phil Thomas will preview tonight's NWBU basketball.
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10: Good morning, I'm Adam Pont with your local news first. The state and federal governments remain hopeful a sale will go ahead, securing the future of the Liberty Bell Bay manganese alloy smelter. A six-week agreement has been struck to fund admin costs after a sale fell through last week. The business was placed into voluntary administration back in March. Federal Bass MP Jess Teasdale, cautiously optimistic of a positive outcome.
11: When you're dealing with international businesses like this, you need to be sort of on the ball at all hours. So you've got your New York time and your London time.
10: A memorial service will be held today for Tasmanian police officer Constable Keith Smith, 1 year on from his death. The well-respected officer with 25 years service was shot with a high-powered rifle while responding to an incident in North Moreton on June 16 last year. Lee Jeffrey Sushams has pleaded guilty to his murder and will be sentenced in Burnie Supreme Court next week. We're being reminded it's just over a month until the Devonport Jazz Festival gets underway. Packed full of quality live shows, great food and numerous special events. You can get a festival pass to save some money if you plan on seeing multiple shows. And Mayor of Devonport, Ali Jarman, says the Blues and Roots Festival will also be running alongside the jazz event.
12: There are some free events as well. So lots of things going on, like things in the mall, things at Market Square. So a huge program. So go and have a look at it. It's on, obviously, our new Insta page. You can find it, but it's also at Facebook and it's also on our website.
10: And a tough blow for Devonport Stan Tyson. The star pie will be out for up to 6 weeks after breaking his jaw on the weekend. There's a good chance it could be a lot longer. He broke it in two places. Had surgery in Hobart yesterday. It follows a nasty collision at the 20-minute mark of the third quarter of their 146-point win over East Devonport. And you're up to date with your local news.
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13: Hi there, I'm Jai Moss. Tomorrow's a big day for One Nation. Not only is it releasing its Fire the Lie campaign during the State of Origin, but Pauline Hanson's addressing the National Press Club. Barnaby Joyce telling Nine his leader is up for a grilling.
14: People will be out with steak knives, but, you know, we've got to present ourselves to the Australian people and, we've got to man up for the challenge.
13: Overseas, California Governor Gavin Newsom has lashed out at US President Donald Trump, accusing him of launching politically motivated investigations. The governor claims Trump directed the Justice Department to carry out investigations on him and his wife relating to their taxes. The Sydney mum who was attacked by a shark at Coogee Beach remains on life support this morning after having her left arm amputated. 35-year-old Leah Stewart was mauled by a 4-metre great white on Saturday. It's the fifth attack at a Sydney beach since September. And the Australian Chiropractors Association says the cost of living's preventing almost half of those with back pain from getting treatment. It's done a study finding almost 87% of women have suffered back pain in the past year.
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13: Checking sport, Collingwood is poised to sign Lachie Neale on a 3-year deal. The Herald Sun reports the Pies blew away rivals with a contract tipped to be around $2.5 to $3 million. Frio were confident early this year that the Lion would head west. And the Broncos' injury woes continue with Ezra Mam suffering an AC joint injury. The 5'8 now in doubt to face the Roosters after Brisbane's bye this weekend. That's the latest in news and sport.
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0: Right, let's go to the Weather Bureau office in Hobart with Alana Cherney. Good morning.
15: Good morning. It's a wet day.
0: It certainly is. So you're expecting 15 to 30 mils for our part of the state today?
15: That's right. We've already seen 5 millimetres through to Devonport, and further west we've already seen about 10 up near Smithton, and we're expecting that rainfall to continue through the day. For Devonport, we're, as you said, looking at about 15 to 30, 35 millimetres today, and further to the northwest we could even see a little bit more than that. So it'll be a relatively cool day, 14 degrees today as well with that wet weather. That rainfall will be on an easing trend in to Wednesday, but it looks like it will be ramping up again for Thursday, another very wet day.
0: So is this the same system I've been seeing on the TV weather coming over from the west, this big system?
15: Yeah, that's right. It's pretty impressive. It's dragging in moisture all the way from the Indian Ocean with a cloud band extending from the Pilbara in Western Australia all the way through Central Australia, Southern Australia, and now that moisture is streaming into the southeast and into Tasmania today. And with that low pressure developing over the Bight over the next couple of days, that's why we're expecting another hit of that moisture later in the week.
0: Right. And not a lot of wind with this system there?
15: Yeah, it's not as windy, this system. There is a little bit of wind aloft, but at this stage we're not looking at like any severe weather warnings or the like.
0: All right, so rain today, rain tonight, and then showers tomorrow morning, so hopefully fairly fine afternoon tomorrow.
15: Yeah, look, there'll still be some moisture and cloud around, but it looks like we'll have a bit of a dry patch before that rain returns on Thursday.
0: On Thursday. All right, Alana, thanks very much. Have a good day.
15: Thanks a lot.
0: Alana Chaney from the BOM office in Hobart. 7AD. Phil Thomas will preview tonight's NWBU basketball next.

0: This is 7AD. All right, NWBU Coastal Basketball games on tonight. It's been a while since we had a catch up with Phil Thomas. How are you, Phil?
1: Yes, good, thanks, Darren.
0: So we've got a full round of games tonight, and we'll start off with the women. So the ladder first up for the women. So Burnie on top on 62, Somerset on 60, La Trobe 54, Devonport 52, Penguin 50. So really congested around that third and fourth spot on the ladder right now. So we'll start off with the Ulverston Hoppers women hosting Somerset tonight. What do you reckon?
1: Yeah, unfortunately, I don't think Ulverston can compete with Somerset at the moment. Well, that's Somerset who got played. Players coming back off road trips, so whether they're available or not, a full-strength Somerset will be far too strong for Ulverston. Parker Hill, I don't think Ulverston got anyone that can compete with her, and also Shana Thompson. I don't know whether we could, they can stop the scoring there. So Ulverston are just a little undermanned in that area, so I just think that Somerset will be far too strong.
0: Righto, let's go to the game at La Trobe tonight. La Trobe women against Wynyard.
1: Wynyard had a good win last week, and they'll be full of confidence, but I don't think they can compete with La Trobe. Sarah O'Neill is having a good year, but then La Trobe are a very even team, and I think that evenness will be too strong for Wynyard. But as I said, they had a good win last week. It's good to see that. So, but again, unfortunately, I don't think they'll compete with La Trobe tonight.
0: Right, game at Burnie, so the Tigers women, top of the ladder, hosting Penguin, who are battling to get into that fourth spot.
1: Probably bad timing for Penguin, because they do need the win. I don't think they'll get it against Burnie. The last two or three weeks, they've been a little disappointing, the Penguin women, but you know, they're still there with a chance, and I suppose as long as that chance is open, it gives them plenty to play for. But I don't think that they can compete with Burnie. I think Burnie... far too strong. You know, they're still battling away with Somerset for that those top two spots. So, I think Burnie will win this game.
0: Righto. And finally, in the women up at Smithton tonight, Smithton hosting Devonport.
1: Yeah, Smithton blew their chance last week. They had a real chance to beat Ulverston and stay in touch with that top four, but I think they blew their chance there. If they could slow Devonport down and get it into a half-court game... they've got strength over Devonport in, as far as that's concerned, but I think Devonport, if they can get up and down the floor, Smithton struggle a little bit in this department. So I don't think there'll be much in it. Smithton certainly improved their women's program, but I think Devonport will be just a bit slick for them.
0: Righto. Let's go to the men's competition. So here's the ladder. Penguin and Devonport both on 62. Your Hoppers on 60. Then we've got La Trobe and Burnie on 50 and Wynyard on 48. So battle on for the third and fourth spot on the ladder, really, at this stage of the season. So I'll start with your Hoppers. So you're hosting Somerset tonight. What do you think?
1: Well, look, it shouldn't be a problem. Somerset... although they're very inconsistent in the way they present their team. Stewart didn't play last week. They rely fairly heavily on Aaron Ridley to do their scoring. Bunker's been good for them, but they don't have a lot of depth. I think for that reason, you know, we should win. Yeah, we're still a chance to play to reach that top two spots, but to do that, we've certainly got to win games like this.
0: All right, La Trobe and Wynyard at La Trobe tonight. So, again, very important to get into the top four for both teams.
1: La Trobe 8 wins, Wynyard 7 wins, so it's pretty interesting. I mean, Wynyard get beat, there'll be two games out of it. It wouldn't count them out completely, but it would make it very tough with only three games to go. So La Trobe would be aware of that. Angus Stein is back and seems to be playing at full fitness, so that won't... make Wynyard's job any easier. I just think probably with Angus Stein back in their side, Harry O'Neill is having a good year. Woolley's added a huge amount of aggression to their team since he's been back. Wynyard are tough, but I just think La Trobe with Angus Stein back in their side just might go two games clear of Wynyard in this in the top four.
0: Okay, game up at Smithton. So Devonport head up there tonight. You'd expect Devonport to win, but up there, anything could happen.
1: Well, you never know. No, that's right. And I think the men, like their women's program have improved, but I don't think they've improved enough. Devonport have got a lot to play for, that second chance. So Smithton will stay in the contest for a fair while. They're not easy to beat, that's for sure. But I think Devonport too much to play for. Smithton, you know, I don't think they've got anyone that can defend Kai Savage. Gibson's good. So I think Devonport will continue on their winning way.
0: Righto. And finally, in the men's, Burnie hosting Penguin tonight.
1: An interesting game again, because Burnie, with 8 wins, you know, they've got to continue to win to stay in touch with Latrobe or Wynyard.
0: Yep.
1: And I don't think this one will be any easier for them. They're a bit hard to catch, Burnie. They play some good basketball, but then, you know, they can throw in a, you know, an odd one as well. So I don't think they can beat Penguin with the way Penguin are playing at the moment. It certainly won't be straightforward, but I think Penguin just a little bit too aggressive in that guard line. They match up well with Burnie, and I think Penguin will win this one.
0: Okay, so women on at 7, men at 8:30 tonight. Games at Ulverston, Latrobe, Smithton and Burnie for NWBU. Now, the Northern Force, our men's and women's teams in the NBL 1 competition. So the men got back-to-back wins on the weekend, Phil.
1: The men, they did. Angerstein, you see, he just straightens them up, and it's a whole different team when he plays. Ridley's a different player because, you know, he's a little freer on the perimeter where he's comfortable. You know, they haven't got a lot of depth, only 2 great players, but their starters played a lot of minutes. But with Angerstein in their side, they look a whole lot different. If you watch the Ballarat game, he was just a monster against Ballarat. They had nobody that could compete with him on the boards. He just opens up that perimeter game for their shooters and makes them look a whole lot different. Unfortunately, they didn't make a lot of progression on the ladder, but it certainly gives them something to play for. And, you know, while he's a team, they certainly walk a little taller.
0: The signs are that they're, you know, both men's and women's competitions, both programs, are improving, so that's good.
1: Oh, the women were a bit stiff. I mean, they got belted in overtime against Mount Gambier, but
0: yeah.
1: I'm not sure it should have even went to overtime. Like, they copped a real hometown call following, you know, got belted on an on-ball screen. So, you know, they're a bit stiff there. You should have won that in regular time. But anyway, that's what you cop on the roads. And their performance against Ballarat are doing really well in the women's program. You know, they're well up on the ladder. And so they wouldn't come back with a win, but they'd come back knowing that they can compete with the top teams in the league. So I think they did a good job, even though they didn't get a win on the road. And, you know, they'd be full of confidence for that game in Ulverston for sure.
0: Yeah, all right. So up against Sandringham Friday night for the Northern Force women at 6, men at 8. Tickets through Intex.
1: There is one thing that is happening next. Not next week, but we've got the 30-year reunion going on for the Bogues Originals. And,
0: right.
1: You know, that's going to happen on the 26th at Ulverston. We've got quite a few. Jason Pepper's coming back from the States. Hopefully Dave Buer can free himself up to come over from Melbourne. Keith Bragg's coming back. The majority of the team are going to assemble at Ulverston for that game on the 26th. Be presented to the crowd, but also to spend a bit of time together. Julian O'Brien has done a fantastic job of presenting the whole program, the 30-year reunion, and you know, it'll be a big night and certainly one to celebrate.
0: All right, we'll talk more about that in the coming weeks. Good on you, Phil.
1: Yeah.
0: We'll talk next week.
1: Yeah, be great. Thanks, Darren.
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2: Dropping the kids off at school? 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
0: No reports of any problems. If you're driving in the rain and you haven't got your lights on, please put them on. And take care. Still roadworks, Bass Highway at Ulverston, Leven River Bridge, heading eastbound. So 15 to 30 mils today and tops of, well, pretty much 15 across the coast. Burnie might hit 16. And inland Sheffield, you're going for 12. And then, so it's going to rain most of the day and a fair bit overnight as well, if we get all of that 30 mils. And then tomorrow, rain in the morning, 3 to 9 mils, and then hopefully clearing tomorrow afternoon. Current temp, Sheffield 9. We've got 11s and 12s on the coast. 7AD.

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1: 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Click on Winter Escapes and just put in your name and your mobile number, and the winner will be announced Friday afternoon. Think about 1 o'clock or just after 1 o'clock. For week three of Winter Escapes. All right, we'll go to the newsroom next. Better music and more of it coming up after the news from the Choir Boys, Alanis Morissette and John Lennon.
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9: Good morning, I'm Adam Pont with your local news first. It could be a case of back from the dead for the workers at the Liberty Bay smelter after a sale process didn't go through Friday with a consortium led by Android Capital. They have agreed to fund admin costs for the next 6 weeks. The business was placed into voluntary administration back in March. The Australian Workers Union's Robert Flanagan hopeful the smelter can be saved.
10: What is most important at the moment is that the administration's funding is in place, which means that there is still an active sale process, which means potentially there is still a future for Liberty Bell Bar.
9: It was established in the state's north back in 1960 and employs around 200 people. Well, a memorial service will be held in Ulverston today for Constable Keith Smith. Britt Allen has more.
11: Today marks 1 year since Tasmania Police Constable Keith Smith was killed in the line of duty while serving a repossession notice at a North Moreton property. The 57-year-old was a highly respected officer who'd served the community for 25 years. He was fatally shot by Lee Jeffrey Sushams, who's pleaded guilty to murder among other offences and is due to be sentenced next Friday. Tasmania Police will honour Constable Smith this morning in a memorial service at the pier at 10 a.m. All are welcome, with the service to be live-streamed for those unable to attend.
9: Rate hikes on the way for a northwest council. The Kentish Council will increase its annual bills by around 12%, citing rising costs and waste charges. And northwest residents can give themselves a pat on the back with new data from the Australian Red Cross confirming our state's generosity. An analysis of financial donations has found that Tasmanians, on average, give higher value contributions to the charity than people from anywhere else in the nation. And you're up to date with your local news.
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12: Hi there, I'm Jai Morse. Federal Labor claims it's doing everything it can to keep fuel prices down, despite tensions easing between the US and Iran. Aussie motorists are being warned petrol prices could remain high as the fuel excise wraps up at the end of the month.
13: As the government, we're doing everything we can. There's obviously been significant international developments, and of course we welcome the ceasefire, but recovery will take some time.
12: Employment Minister Amanda Rishworth online there. British teens aren't impressed. Their government set to follow Australia by banning social media for under-16s. This girl telling the BBC she's been averaging around 9 hours of screen time each weekend.
14: You're going to have a lot more time to fill. And what will you do?
15: Stare at a wall.
12: Dozens of students at a university in California have walked out of their graduation ceremony. It was part of a protest against the ceremony's keynote speaker, Google CEO Sundar Pichai. It's reported the students were protesting against the company's work with the US government.
0: Sports update. 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
12: In sport, Lachie Neal's tip to pull on the black and white as Collingwood's reportedly tabled an offer that's blown away rivals. The Herald Sun reports the Pies are offering the Lion around $3 million for a three-year deal, trumping offers from Fremantle. The 33-year-old is expected to leave Brisbane at the end of the season. And Melbourne is preparing for an influx of rugby league fans ahead of tomorrow's night's State of Origin clash at the MCG. The Maroons looking to level the scoreboard after New South Wales Game 1 win. That's the latest in news and sport.
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0: 7AD weather update for Harvey Norman Computers Devonport. 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
1: Okay, rain 15 to 30 mils, mainly northeast northwesters 15 to 30 k's. 16 the top for Burnie. Most places going 14s and 15s on the coast. And inland Sheffield, you're going for 12. And then some morning rain for Wednesday, 3 to 9 mils, hopefully clearing in the afternoon. Coastal waters northwesters 15 to 25 knots, seas 1 to 2 metres, swell to a metre, and rain in Bass Strait. You're up to date on 7AD.
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98.97 AD. Good morning. Now, today, June 16, marks 1 year since Constable Keith Smith from Tasmania Police was killed in that incident at North Moreton. So there's a one-year memorial service happening today at the pier in Ulverston. Tasmania Police Commissioner Donna Adams will deliver an address, and there will be tributes by Constable Keith Smith's colleagues and friends as well. So that's at the pier, should finish up at about 11 o'clock. 7 AD.

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2: 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Gary had eye issues and I'd been diagnosed with MS, so it was to wind down a little bit. There is no other hotel in Helidon, so we couldn't shut it down. It was the hub of the town, so it stayed open and we kept working.
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Good morning. So rain about today, 15 to 30 mils. And not too windy, though. Northeast-northwest is 15 to 20 k's, maybe gusting to 30 k's at times. Temps all over the place, 12 for Sheffield. Most places going for 14s and 15s today. Burnie, 16. And then rain tomorrow, or showers really, 3 to 9 mils in the morning, hopefully clearing off tomorrow afternoon. As we play better music and more of it for your workday, 7 AD.

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98.9 7AD. Good morning. So we had Devonport Mayor Ali Jarman on this morning. She was talking about the Breastscreen Tasmania office or clinic now open in Devonport. So no more pink bus. Well, there is still the pink buses, but you don't have to go to the bus in Devonport, all right? So the clinic is level one of the Devonport Community and Health Service, 23 Steele Street. Ladies over 40, it's recommended you have a mammogram every 2 years. And to book an appointment, it's free, 13 20 50, same number. 7AD, better music and more of it.

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